0: is expected to announce the funding at the Pacific Islands Forum today. The money will be used to fund enhanced aerial surveillance to track suspected drug vessels. Nationals leader Matt Canavan has suggested young boys need more male role models in the real world as part of efforts to tackle misogyny and extreme views online. Advocates are calling on the federal government to take its proposed duty of care reforms further to make social media platforms algorithm-free to keep boys from being exposed to the so-called manosphere. Matt Canavan has told Channel 9, "We also need to look at why some young men are being attracted to this type of content."
1: It is terrible, it is toxic, but the reason, a big reason for that in my view, is they're sick and tired of getting lectures about how bad men are at school, and so they go to other places. They're sick and tired of the feminisation of our curriculum and the lack of direction and leadership that they're given.
0: A campaigner against misogyny will use a National Press Club speech to push for algorithms to be made opt-in. The nation's biggest home loan lender is expecting property prices to continue falling well into next year. The Commonwealth Bank says the market is deteriorating faster than expected, forcing it to downgrade its outlook. But money expert Joel Gibson has told Channel 9 it's good news for young Australians looking to buy.
2: In August at least, there is a possible sign of green shoots for first home buyers. Compare it to investors, down 6% compared to July, down 16% compared to last year. So there's no question that investors are deserting the market, but there is the possibility that we might be starting to see first home buyers re-entering.
0: The CBA predicts the biggest decline in values will be in Sydney and Melbourne. One of the world's biggest tech companies is handing over the reins to a new chief executive. Apple's Tim Cook has officially stepped down. John Ternus has been named CEO. He's been at the company for more than two decades. The US Department of Justice has concluded that federal rules banning faith-based groups from using government funds for worship, instruction, or evangelism violate the First Amendment right to free speech. It pointed out that the phrase "wall of separation between church and state" does not appear in the First Amendment, nor anywhere else in the US Constitution. And Christians are mobilizing in the US state of Virginia to oppose this month's state referendum on constitutional amendments to marriage and abortion laws. The amendments would define marriage as between two persons, replacing one man and one woman, and allow abortions up to birth. The Catholic Church is urging all parishioners to reject the proposed measures. Bishop Michael Burbidge proclaimed that God is the author of both life and marriage. To NRL, the Broncos will lose Adam Reynolds, Payne Haas and Jesse Arthurs from their six-man leadership group at season's end. But NRL legend Billy Slater says they've got the perfect man arriving in 2027. Speaking on his podcast, Slater says Warriors prop Mitch Barnett can't get there soon enough.
3: He thinks really simple, but he's got a good understanding of the game. He's a good pickup for the Broncos next year. He's probably exactly what they need. They need that little bit of steel and hardness through the middle of the field. A guy that's going to set the standards and keep things really simple.
0: Meanwhile, Tino Faasua Malawi is urging Gold Coast to back coach Josh Hannay despite a disappointing season. That's the latest Vision National News. I'm Naomi Millam.
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0: Good morning. I really do enjoy getting up, putting the coffee on, and preparing myself for the day ahead, not just physically, but spiritually as well. I want my heart to be full of gratitude, my spirit at peace, and my mind focused on the things that bring hope. That's why I love spending these mornings together with you.
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0: One of the things I love about breakfast radio is that we get to spend the morning together. While you're having breakfast, getting ready for work, or tackling the school run, I'm here keeping you company with great music and reminders of God's goodness.
1: It's got to be one of the most used and abused words in the English language. It's often blamed for breaking hearts. Time is supposed to heal a broken heart, but in my experience, what really heals is pure love. Have a listen to some words from the book of Corinthians, often read at weddings, about what pure love in action does. Love never gives up, cares more for others than for self. Love doesn't want what it doesn't have, doesn't strut, have a swelled head, or force itself on others. Love isn't always me first, doesn't fly off the handle or keep score of shortcomings of others. It always takes pleasure in truth, puts up with anything, always trusts in God, looks for the best, never looks back, but keeps going to the end. And best of all, love never dies. This is the kind of love God wants to lavish on us. Are you open to the possibility?

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2: In this bulletin, search efforts continue in Nepal and new research into bowel cancer. With the details, I'm Naomi Millam. Five Australians who hadn't been heard from since before the flooding disaster in Nepal and Tibet have now been accounted for. The number of missing has been revised down to 38 after contact was made with two Australians in the area and three others outside the affected regions. Reporter Nelson Scott is in Kathmandu and says there are growing concerns for those yet to be contacted.
3: Over the weekend, Assistant Foreign Minister Matt Thistlethwaite was doing a lot of the media engagement for the government, and the language he was using was, we're hopeful we'll find many of the missing Australians alive. That's changed to grave concern recently. The government's saying as every day passes, you have to be realistic.
2: More Australian aid will arrive in Nepal in the coming hours as part of a federal government package. The Queensland Premier is standing firm on his promise to overhaul the state's voting system. Optional preferential voting will be rolled out for the 2028 Queensland election. The change would mean residents could vote for just one candidate.

0: it instead of numbering each box. New research has uncovered the key differences in bowel cancer diagnosed in young adults compared to patients over 50. The Flinders University study found younger patients are more likely to be women, have left-sided tumours, and carry specific genetic mutations. Professor Savio Barreto says the findings highlight the need for tailored treatments.
1: There are so many options today, you know, should we offer them surgery, should we offer them chemotherapy, should we offer them immunotherapy, when should we offer them which therapy? So it was trying to understand whether we could derive a signal from the noise in terms of how best to help our patients.
0: Almost 13% of all bowel cancer diagnoses in Australia are in people under the age of 50. A shortage of protein could be driving midlife weight gain for thousands of Australian women, according to new research. Analysis from the nation's science agency shows women aged 40 to 55 are falling 35 grams short of their optimal daily target during menopause. Health experts say boosting intake is key to managing appetite, preserving muscle mass, and maintaining overall well-being. Kenyan authorities have shut down a Christian-run school caring for around 800 impoverished and orphaned children near a sprawling Nairobi rubbish dump. Police forced the Prince of Peace School to close and told the children to go to a government school. Many returned to scavenging at the dump to survive. Authorities cited health and safety concerns for the intervention, but the school rejected that, saying it provided education, meals and uniforms. And an organisation comprised of Messianic Jews has launched a billboard campaign across New York City to invite Jewish people to consider Jesus Christ as the Messiah. Rabbi Kurt Schneider and a group called Discovering the Jewish Jesus launched the website Jews.com as part of the campaign. The rabbi said the chances of getting that domain name were so tiny that only the Lord could arrange it. To sport, Dane Sweeney is the latest Aussie to advance to the US Open second round with a win over Corentin Moutet. Fellow Aussie Thanasi Kokkinakis pulled out of his first round match. Geelong star Max Holmes is firming to return for Friday's AFL elimination final bout with Carlton. Cats coach Chris Scott admitting the midfielder looked good enough to play last week, having not played since round 19 due to a fractured ankle. That's the latest Vision National News. I'm Naomi Millam.
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3: We believe mornings matter. 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And that's why we're here with you this morning with positive music, encouraging words, and reminders of God's goodness. So whether you're in the car, at home, or already at work, let's start this day well. 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
3: The study of God is not a new topic. It's consumed the efforts and the mind of man since creation. With one exception, Adam and Eve did not study God. They assumed his existence. They knew nothing else. And a world without God would be inconceivable. Their children also had a strong awareness of the existence of God. Communication and awareness was not a problem. What became a problem was sin, rebellion, disobedience. I know better than God knows. God's holding out on me. Does God really care about me? A certain selfishness, I suppose, which is consistent with human nature. This brought about shame. It brought about separation. And yes, you guessed it, the fellowship with God was broken. Newton's third law of motion was a reality before he thought it up. For every action, there is an equal and opposite reaction. The action was sin, and the reaction was God's judgment and the consequences of that judgment. Separation from God, a need for forgiveness, a need for restoration. An acute awareness of sin, an acute awareness of shame. There are always consequences for our actions. We kid ourselves and we deny this. This is Condus Benedict.
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Good morning. If you're sitting there with a coffee in hand, you're already ahead of me. Whatever your morning routine looks like, thanks for inviting me into it. My hope is that you'll be encouraged, refreshed, and inspired before you head into the rest of your day.

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0: It's Gavin Brett here. Every morning I ask myself a simple question. What kind of attitude do I want to carry into today? Because attitude is often a choice. I choose hope, I choose faith, I choose gratitude, and those choices usually make for a much better day.
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0: Gavin Brett here, and I love sharing breakfast with you each morning because we're all beginning the same journey, a brand new day. Some days will be exciting, others will be challenging, but every day is a little easier when we remember we're not walking through it alone.
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2: When it comes to making decisions, most of us are naturally pretty careful and cautious. But there's times in life when you just have to seize the opportunity in front of you. That was true for this woman in the Bible. She'd been sick for 12 years, and no amount of doctors, money, or positive thinking could help her. According to the rules of her society, she wasn't even allowed to be in contact with other people. Then one day, she saw her opportunity, and as Jesus was walking by, she threw all caution aside and reached out and touched the edge of his garment. The Bible says she was immediately healed. We all know what it feels like to be in desperate need, when no one can help you but God. In those times, he calls you to put all caution aside and reach out in faith. There's no one who understands what you need like Jesus. So trust him. He'll provide everything you need.
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2: In this bulletin, search efforts continue in Nepal and new research into bowel cancer. With the details, I'm Naomi Millam. Five Australians who hadn't been heard from since before the flooding disaster in Nepal and Tibet have now been accounted for. The number of missing has been revised down to 38 after contact was made with two Australians in the area and three others outside the affected regions. Reporter Nelson Scott is in Kathmandu and says there are growing concerns for those yet to be contacted.
3: Over the weekend, Assistant Foreign Minister Matt Thistlethwaite was doing a lot of the media engagements for the government. And the language he was using was, we're hopeful we'll find many of the missing Australians alive. That's changed to grave concern recently. The government's saying as every day passes, you have to be realistic.
2: More Australian aid will arrive in Nepal in the coming hours as part of a federal government package. The Queensland Premier is standing firm on his promise to overhaul the state's voting system. Optional preferential voting will be rolled out for the 2028 Queensland election. The change would mean residents could vote for just one candidate instead of numbering each box. New research has uncovered the key differences in bowel cancer diagnosed in young adults compared to patients over 50. The Flinders University study found younger patients are more likely to be women, have left-sided tumours, and carry specific genetic mutations. Professor Savio Barreto says the findings highlight the need for tailored treatments.
4: There are so many options today. You know, should we offer them surgery? Should we offer them chemotherapy? Should we offer them immunotherapy? When should we offer them which therapy? So it was trying to understand whether we could derive a signal from the noise in terms of how best to help our patients.
2: Almost 13% of all bowel cancer diagnoses in Australia are in people under the age of 50. A shortage of protein could be driving midlife weight gain for thousands of Australian women, according to new research. Analysis from the nation's science agency shows women aged 40 to 55 are falling 35 grams short of their optimal daily target during menopause. Health experts say boosting intake is key to managing appetite, preserving muscle mass, and maintaining

0: New York City to invite Jewish people to consider Jesus Christ as the Messiah. Rabbi Kurt Schneider and a group called Discovering the Jewish Jesus launched the website Jews.com as part of the campaign. The rabbi said the chances of getting that domain name were so tiny that only the Lord could arrange it. To sport, Dane Sweeney is the latest Aussie to advance to the US Open second round with a win over Corentin Moutet. Fellow Aussie Thanasi Kokkinakis pulled out of his first round match. Geelong star Max Holmes is firming to return for Friday's AFL elimination final bout with Carlton. Cats coach Chris Scott admitting the midfielder looked good enough to play last week, having not played since round 19 due to a fractured ankle. That's the latest Vision National News. I'm Naomi Millam.
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1: It's a funny thing, but unless a seed falls from the tree and dies, well, it can't grow into a mighty tree itself that bears fruit. Hi, I'm Bernie Diamond. I remember someone once saying to me, "Oh, you're not one of those born-again Christians, are you?" My answer was this: that's the only sort of Christian there is, because Jesus said that unless you're born again, you can't enter the kingdom of heaven. Some people find that a bit scary. I guess it can be. But for me, being born again, it was about wanting to follow Jesus so much that I really wanted to leave the rubbish behind. In a sense, dying to that stuff, set free from all its consequences, so that I could go forward with a new life. Am I still me? Absolutely. But I had a new start. The slate was wiped clean, and now I'm really living life and bringing new life and new hope to other people. It's only natural.
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2: In stories making news, to the flooding in the Himalayas, 5 Australians have now been accounted for, 1 in Nepal, 1 in Tibet, and 3 who are outside the affected regions. On the ground in Nepal, locals are responding in force with donations of food, clothing, and medicine. More Australian aid will arrive in Nepal in the coming hours as part of a federal government package. The price of crude oil has surged about 5%, sitting about $90 a barrel in the wake of renewed military action in the Middle East. US Central Command has announced the first major strikes in weeks, accusing Iran of attempting attacks in the Strait of Hormuz. Robert Irwin has affectionately named a saltwater crocodile Prince William to mark a major conservation milestone. The 3.8-metre salty is the 300th crocodile to be tagged as part of Australia Zoo's research project. And former England cricket captain Ben Stokes has signed with the Adelaide Strikers for the upcoming BBL season. I'm Naomi Millen with the latest headlines.
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0: I hope your day is going well. Peter Anderson here with you. You know, one of the first Bible verses that I learnt is from 1 Peter chapter 5, verse 7. Cast all your anxiety on him because he cares for you. No matter what you're going through today, God can handle whatever you throw his way.
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2: When we were filming the series Jesus the Game Changer, we visited a school built and run by the organisation MPART. The school is for children from the Snake Charmers Village. Without the work of MPART, these kids would not have an education. Surprisingly, the locals have tried on several occasions to close down the school. When we asked Jossie Chucko about these families, he said,
3: those people that you referred to are outcasts, and so they are outside even the untouchable caste. So they are not supposed to be even human beings. Some of those animals have better dignity, respect than those people.
2: We need to remember that the idea that all people are equal comes from somewhere. It is not just part of human nature. The teaching of Jesus gave to humanity dignity and worth of all people.
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2: In this bulletin, Australian aid headed to Nepal and global oil prices surge. With the details, I'm Naomi Millam. A flight carrying aid from Australia will land in Nepal as aid agencies work to help flood-devastated communities as best they can. Australians have been digging deep to support those in need, donating more than $5 million to Plan International's flood disaster appeal. Global Humanitarian Director Dr. Uni Krishnan says the money will be used to help affected residents get back on their feet.
3: People have lost everything. There were schools and houses where families used to live, they used to sing there, but everything is completely gone. So, you know, when they have lost everything, there are 100 things needed: food, clean water, medical assistance.
2: The number of missing Australians has been revised down to 38 after two in the affected areas made contact and three others were found outside the disaster zone. The price of crude oil has surged about 5%, sitting about $90 a barrel in the wake of renewed military action in the Middle East. US Central Command has announced the first major strikes in weeks, accusing Iran of attempting attacks in the Strait of Hormuz. Former US Marine Dan Grazier has told Al Jazeera an extended campaign of missile attacks is not sustainable for either country.
4: The best course of action for both sides is to just lay down our arms and get back to the negotiating table and come up with an agreement that both sides can live with.
2: The Iranian Islamic regime says it will retaliate tenfold. A money expert doesn't believe homeowners should panic about reports of falling property values. The Commonwealth Bank warns the decline in the market is larger and faster than anticipated and could continue well into next year. However, money expert Joel Gibson has told Channel 9 we need to look at the bigger picture.
5: Have a look at the annual property price changes. It's only just a little dip off the top of a very big kind of growth period recently, especially in those non-Sydney, Melbourne capitals. So that's a little bit of perspective. You see the headlines like this, prices are dropping, but they're still up compared to a year ago in most capitals.
2: All major banks are reporting a reduction in the number of people applying for mortgages. Telstra has released the findings of an external investigation into its major outage in July. The telco says the review confirmed the suspected cause and they've already made changes to address the issue. Chief Executive Vicky Brady says the outage should not have happened and they will assess how technical teams are alerted to issues. All Christian schools in East Jerusalem remain closed for this week's start of the academic year because Israel has refused entry permits for 70 Palestinian staff. The schools say they can't provide a safe and stable educational environment for 15,000 students without sufficient teachers. And three Alabama nurses have gone way beyond the call of duty to honour a dying patient's wish to be baptised. They paid for an inflatable paddling pool to be brought into a hospital intensive care unit, blown up and filled with water. The nurses used a ceiling lift to lower 74-year-old Jeannie Guffey into the pool to be baptised by her son, surrounded by her family. Jeannie passed away 9 days later. Her family said they'll remember the nurses' kindness forever. The Dolphins will rest star winger Selwyn Cobbo for Friday night's NRL derby with the Titans. In tennis, Dane Sweeney and Tristan Schoolkate are both through to the second round of the US Open. And Aussie surfer Isabella Nichols is through to the final of the Fiji Pro at Cloudbreak. That's the latest Vision National News. I'm Naomi Millam.
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1: I never used to worry about death very much. But a couple of months ago, I was chatting to a health-conscious colleague. He mentioned that he wasn't always that way inclined either. His father had died in his 40s, and my colleague realised he was heading in the same direction. And so he totally changed how he lived and what he ate in an effort to combat a similar demise. My father died in his 60s, and I couldn't deny we are very similar. Was I creating an early deathbed for myself? In the Bible, we hear that Abraham lived until the good old age of 175. Now, while I'm realistic enough to know I won't live until 175, I'm striving for my years left here on earth to be good ones. I know they won't necessarily be carefree, but I believe you can bring love and happiness to our world no matter how young or old you may be. I'm just hoping I've still got many years ahead of me to bring my contribution. I'm Linda Bailey from dailydevotions.com.au.
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3: In stories making news, to the flooding in the Himalayas, 5 Australians have now been accounted for, 1 in Nepal, 1 in Tibet, and 3 who are outside the affected regions. On the ground in Nepal, locals are responding in force with donations of food, clothing, and medicine. More Australian aid will arrive in Nepal in the coming hours as part of a federal government package. The price of crude oil has surged about 5%, sitting about $90 a barrel in the wake of renewed military action in the Middle East. US Central Command has announced the first major strikes in weeks, accusing Iran of attempting attacks in the Strait of Hormuz. Robert Irwin has affectionately named a saltwater crocodile Prince William to mark a major conservation milestone. The 3.8-metre salty is the 300th crocodile to be tagged as part of Australia Zoo's research project. And former England cricket captain Ben Stokes has signed with the Adelaide Strikers for the upcoming BBL season. I'm Naomi Millen with the latest headlines.
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0: You're with Peter Anderson, taking you through today's early afternoon shift. You know, I often think about what is commonly referred to as the golden rule from Matthew chapter 7 verse 12, when Jesus told us, "So in everything, do to others what you would have them do to you." Keeping this in mind helps make sure that I treat others with the same respect, kindness and fairness that I desire for myself. A good philosophy for us all to practice, I think.
1: Are you an optimist or a pessimist? Is the cup half full or half empty? There's a great story that's told about a pair of twin boys, where one was an optimist and the other was a pessimist. On the twins' birthday, while the boys were at school, the father loaded the pessimist's room with every imaginable toy and game. The optimist's room, he loaded with horse manure. That night, the father passed by the pessimist's room and found him sitting amid his new gifts, crying bitterly. "Why are you crying?" the father asked. "Because my friends will be jealous. I'll have to read the instructions. I'll constantly need batteries. My toys will all get broken," answered the pessimist. Passing the optimist's room, the father found him dancing for joy and searching through the pile of manure. "What are you so happy about?" asked the father. The optimist boy replied, "Well, there's got to be a pony in here somewhere." The truth is, we get to choose what perspective we have in life. The Bible tells us in Philippians 4:8, "Whatever is true, whatever is noble, whatever is right, whatever is pure, whatever is lovely or admirable, if anything is excellent or praiseworthy, think about such things." Let's take this advice and look for the good in all things. And let's thank God for all the blessings we've received. I'm Matt Prater. For more, go to historymakers.tv.

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2: In this bulletin, drug trafficking being addressed at the Pacific Islands Forum and Brisbane ferry workers set to strike again. With more, I'm Jaden James. Prime Minister Anthony Albanese is expected to announce $600 million for a Pacific initiative to combat drug smuggling. Jamel Wells has more.
3: Anthony Albanese is in Palau for the Pacific Islands Forum, which he says is a chance to discuss drug smuggling and regional security. The initiative will include enhanced aerial surveillance to track drug vessels and extra support to police in Fiji. There'll be increased coordination of resources that include Guardian-class patrol boats Australia has given Pacific countries. Federal police will increase cooperation with South and Central American countries to target the drug trade at its source.
2: Jamel Wells with that report. Victorian Premier Ben Carroll has justified cancelling plans for a bronze statue to recognise the 9-year tenure of former Premier Daniel Andrews. He says the statue is unnecessary.
4: This was a Jeff Kennett, stupid, waste of money, 3,000 days. Our gratitude to former premiers does not have to extend to building a statue for them. Just design work had been completed and 50% of the contract being paid. I have now set up a process where the contract will be fulfilled for an alternative subject.
2: The statue policy was introduced in 1999 by former Premier Jeff Kennett. Brisbane ferry workers are set to take industrial action during river fire festivities, leaving up to 30,000 spectators stranded. The 24-hour stoppage is the latest escalation as pay negotiations between the Maritime Union of Australia and operator River City Ferry stall. 500,000 people are expected to travel to major precincts along the Brisbane River for the event. Brisbane has landed hosting rights for a major event in one of the world's fastest-growing sports. The 2026 Australian Pickleball Cup will be held at Pat Rafter Arena. PPA Tour Australia Chief Executive Tim Joyner says participation is growing by the day.
5: It's gone from about 150,000 active players in Australia to nearly 300,000 in the last year. So it is taking off. That accessibility and ease of getting started that just makes this sport so addictive.
2: The tournament will be played in Brisbane next month. Overseas, a prominent member of Britain's House of Lords has condemned a church agreement between the Vatican and China as a deal with the devil. Lord Alton highlighted China's complicity in gross violations of religious freedom and its betrayal of the underground church. The provisional deal between the Holy See and the Chinese Communist Party concerns a possible integration with the state-sanctioned Chinese Catholic Patriotic Association. The Anglican Church of Aotearoa, New Zealand and Polynesia has agreed that $20 million of its annual funds will be directed and administered by the Maori Church. Its Archbishop Don Tami Harry said that despite its commitment to equal partnership, Maori and Pacifica worshippers were still marginalised. He said the funding move is a significant step to change that. In the AFL, Port Adelaide midfielder Jason Horne-Francis has won his first John Cahill medal after winning the club's Best and Fairest award last night. He finished with 88 votes, five ahead of the outgoing Zach Butters, who finished with 83. The 23-year-old says he and his teammates harbour no ill feelings towards Butters as he exits Alberton.
6: He's done this footy club so much and, you know, served his years, and it's simple as he wants to get back to family and friends, and, you know, you can't be mad at him for that.
2: Elsewhere, Jeremy Howe has signed a new one-year deal with Collingwood. That's the latest Vision National News. I'm Jaden James.
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7: Peter Anderson here with you this afternoon. Are you working? At home? Looking after other people? 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
1: Hearing your young child pray is one of the highlights of parenting, even if they may not always get their theology right. I'm Brett Ryan for Focus on the Family Australia. 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
1: The American Declaration of Independence starts with these words. We hold these truths to be self-evident, that all men are created equal, endowed by their Creator with certain unalienable rights, life, liberty, and the pursuit of happiness. The human rights referenced here by Abraham Lincoln were actually not self-evident in the ancient world. This new and radical idea came to us from the opening chapters of Genesis. The idea is that all people, male and female, were made in the image of God and all were equally valued by Him. This means that nobody is too young or too old, too black or too white, too poor or too rich, too sick or too disabled to be accepted in God's eyes. From this understanding came things like the right to a fair trial, humane treatment of prisoners in wartime, care for the unborn, and quality of life for the weak and elderly. God's principles shaped our Western constitutions and should inspire our behaviour now. All are valuable in God's eyes. Whether our society recognises it or not, God calls us to preserve human rights and help others in their own pursuit of life, liberty, and happiness. You're listening to Tanya Harris of GodConversations.com.

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1: In this bulletin, missing Australians found alive in Nepal, latest GDP figures released, and another AFL coach sacked. Good afternoon, I'm Jaden James. Families awaiting news about loved ones caught up in Nepal's flooding disaster have received some encouraging news. A total of 5 Australians have now been accounted for, 1 in Nepal, 1 in Tibet, and 3 who are outside the affected regions. Nepali Australian Karuna Rawat has told Nine it's welcome news after what's been a difficult time for many.
2: The last few days has been super challenging and everyone's coming together to support each other. It's been very challenging and devastating that we are all waiting for good news, but the loss cannot be really comprehended.
1: The number of missing Australians has been revised down to 38. Latest data shows the pace of Australia's economic growth has slowed, but it's unlikely to shift the dial on interest rates. Michael Packey has the details.
3: The Bureau of Statistics says the economy grew 2.1% over the year to June. This is down on the 2.5% recorded in the March reading. Even though the economy is showing signs of slowing as consumer spending remains subdued, an interest rate cut is likely to be on the back burner. The latest data reveals most of the growth is coming from imports as we brought more fuel into the country to cushion supplies as the Iran war closed the shipping Strait of Hormuz. The figures also show there's been a spike in vehicle sales as more people transition to electric cars. International travel has come down, while business investment has been mainly driven by data centres.
1: Michael Packey with that report. Electric vehicles are becoming more mainstream as confidence in battery power technology grows. And RMA data shows 31% of motorists would consider owning an EV. Head of Automotive Research Sean Ticehurst says there's 4 key barriers preventing Australians from turning interest into ownership.
4: Number 1 is the battery life. Number 2 is the range. How far can I drive in an electric vehicle? Number 3 is the charging time. How long does it take to charge? And number 4 is an ongoing concern about fire risk.
1: The survey also shows 58% would consider purchasing a plug-in hybrid. Overseas, former UK Prime Minister Keir Starmer is standing down as a Member of Parliament. He was replaced as Prime Minister by Andy Burnham 2 months ago. Mr. Starmer says he wants to focus on new work around international affairs. Christians are mobilising in the US state of Virginia to oppose this month's state referendum on constitutional amendments to marriage and abortion laws. The amendments would define marriage as between 2 persons, replacing 1 man and 1 woman, and allow abortions up to birth. The Catholic Church is urging all parishioners to reject the proposed measures. Bishop Michael Burbidge proclaimed that God is the author of both life and marriage. The US Department of Justice has concluded that federal rules banning faith-based groups from using government funds for worship, instruction, or evangelism violate the First Amendment right to free speech. It pointed out that the phrase "wall of separation between church and state" does not appear in the First Amendment nor anywhere else in the US Constitution. In sport, a third AFL club will have a new coach in 2027 after North Melbourne parted ways with Alistair Clarkson, the Roos severing ties with the 58-year-old despite having a year to run on his contract. The 4-time premiership winning Hawks coach didn't have the same impact at his former club, winning just 20 out of 82 games in charge. That's the latest Vision National News. I'm Jaden James.
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5: Ray Kington with you for the drive home. Don't touch that dial. Encourage

0: Hey dads, do you know that the things you say around the house are very important? Paul Lewis says, a father's words are like a thermostat that sets the temperature in the house. This is Warwick Marsh from Dads for Kids. Have you ever been in a house where the thermostat on the air conditioner is on the blink? It's so hot you feel that you're in the Simpson Desert, or it is so cold that you feel like you're in the South Pole. The scripture says that a just balance is the Lord's delight. Negative words produce a negative atmosphere. Positive words produce a positive atmosphere. The balance is to have a positive preset. You need to find ways to appreciate your children. Speak words of love to your wife. Speak words of appreciation to your children too. All of us want to feel appreciated, and giving encouragement to your family is an important part of being a dad. Want some more ideas on how to be a great dad? 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
1: In this bulletin, Australia sending aid to Nepal and travel disruptions for Brisbane's fireworks event. With more, I'm Jaden James. An Australian Air Force jet will deliver extra aid to Nepal to help the country recover from the disaster. The assistance includes sanitation kits and solar lights at the request of local authorities. Nepal is battling frequent power outages and a growing risk of waterborne disease. So far, five more Australians have been safely located. The Victorian Premier has backed a directive given to police to ignore an overcrowding custody crisis when making bail decisions for alleged offenders. A memo authorised by Deputy Commissioner Robert Hill has warned officers to be stringent when applying bail tests and not let the constant overcrowding influence their decisions. Premier Ben Carroll is defending this action.
2: People being put into custody, whether it's a police cell or a jail cell, is the right thing. I make no apology for our cells being more full than they ever have before. This shows our bail reform, our sentencing review, and what we're doing is having a real impact. We're focusing on making sure there's accountability, that there's consequences.
1: The Herald Sun reports frontline police are now routinely being taken off the beat to monitor offenders being held in custody. Planned industrial action is set to cause chaos during one of Brisbane's busiest nights of the year. Chloe Affleck reports.
3: Ferry workers will walk off the job from 4 o'clock Saturday morning and won't return for 24 hours amid an ongoing pay dispute. It lands on the same day as Brisbane's iconic River Fire event, which will see around 500,000 people pack into precincts around the river. Unions are calling for a 6% increase in the first year, as well as a raft of other measures. The operators say they've offered 4.75%. Brisbane City Council has confirmed additional bus services will be rolled out to ease disruptions. Last year, 27,000 people used the ferry network to get to and from the event.
1: Chloe Affleck reporting. The price of crude oil has surged about 5%, sitting about $90 a barrel in the wake of renewed military action in the Middle East. US Central Command has announced the first major strikes in weeks, accusing Iran of attempting attacks in the Strait of Hormuz. Iranian officials are threatening to retaliate tenfold. Three Alabama nurses have gone way beyond the call of duty to honour a dying patient's wish to be baptised. They paid for an inflatable paddling pool to be brought into a hospital intensive care unit, blown up and filled with water. The nurses used a ceiling lift to lower 74-year-old Jeannie Guffrey into the pool to be baptised by her son, surrounded by her family. Jeannie passed away 9 days later. Her family said they'll remember the nurses' kindness forever. One nurse said she's glad to see their actions showing Jesus to everybody. All Christian schools in East Jerusalem remain closed for this week's start of the academic year because Israel has refused entry permits for 70 Palestinian staff. The school says they can't provide a safe and stable educational environment for 15,000 students without sufficient teachers. In sport, Broncos veteran Ben Hunt insists

0: The Sydney Harbour Bridge is one of those landmarks that I guess is recognised the world over. Hi, I'm Bernie Diamond from ChristianityWorks.com. I recently had a friend visiting from the US, and I decided to take him on a walk under the bridge to see it from an angle that most people never see it from. And I have to tell you, when you're standing down there, it's a massive structure. The thing that struck me were the foundations. Unbelievable. They're huge. But I guess they carry 200,000 vehicles each day, not to mention the 6 million rivets in the bridge, 52,800 tons of steel, and the 272,000 litres of paint. That's 60,000 gallons. Those foundations support quite a load. And when you think about it, so do we. I have a lot of traffic in my life and some heavy loads to bear. My hunch is, so do you. And what we need, all of us, are strong foundations, solid as a rock, to carry the load. Jesus.
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3: Good afternoon. In stories making news, additional humanitarian aid from Australia is due to reach Nepal within hours. The number of Australians missing in the disaster has been revised down to 38 after another four were located overnight. DFAT says the revision does not lessen the concern for those still unaccounted for. A man will front a Cairns court later this month charged with hate crime offences. A QPS and AFP joint operation executed a search warrant at a Mossman address last week and arrested the 52-year-old. The price of crude oil has surged about 5%, sitting about $90 a barrel, in the wake of renewed military action in the Middle East. US Central Command has announced the first major strikes in weeks, accusing Iran of attempting attacks in the Strait of Hormuz. And North Melbourne has sacked Alistair Clarkson with a year to run on his contract. The four-time Hawthorn Premiership coach has been let go after four seasons without a finals appearance. I'm Jaden James, and those are the latest news and sport headlines.
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0: Ray Kington with you. 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

0: Ray Kington with you. 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
1: In this bulletin, social media algorithms facing scrutiny, Australia's economic growth slowing down, and a former British PM leaving politics. With more, I'm Jaden James. The federal government is being urged to strengthen digital duty of care reforms to make social media algorithms an opt-in feature. Labor is weighing up measures to give Australians greater control over the content they receive on their devices, but it stopped short of backing the opt-in model. Leading advocate Chanel Contos has told the National Press Club recommendation algorithms keep users on their screens longer and trapped inside an echo chamber.
2: An algorithmic funnel describes how platforms can progressively move users from mainstream content into increasingly extreme or harmful content by repeatedly recommending material that captures their attention and aligns with their emerging interests.
1: A non-algorithmic social media feed would only contain posts from accounts that users have decided to follow. Latest data shows the pace of Australia's economic growth has slowed, but it's unlikely to shift the dial on interest rates. The Bureau of Statistics says the economy grew 2.1% over the year to June, but it's down on the 2.5% recorded in the March reading. The head of Telstra says an external review has confirmed an outage earlier this year was caused by incorrect date information after planned system maintenance. The telco has accepted the findings of the report, which found gaps in ownership, visibility and operational support in the early stages of the outage. Chief Executive Vicky Brady says the outage should not have happened.
3: At its core, this came down to the network timing system not being given the priority that a critical network capability requires. Modern networks are complex, but complexity is not an excuse.
1: The telco says they have already made changes to address the issue. Overseas, former British Prime Minister Keir Starmer will resign as an MP less than 2 months after leaving the UK's top job. The move will trigger a by-election in his North London seat. Mr. Starmer says it's time to pass the baton to a successor and turn his focus to international affairs. An organisation comprised of Messianic Jews has launched a billboard campaign across New York City to invite Jewish people to consider Jesus Christ as the Messiah. Rabbi Kurt Schneider and a group called Discovering the Jewish Jesus launched the website Jews.com as part of the campaign. The rabbi said the chances of getting that domain name were so tiny that only the Lord could arrange it. Kenyan authorities have shut down a Christian-run school caring for around 800 impoverished and orphaned children near a sprawling Nairobi rubbish dump. Police forced the Prince of Peace School to close and told the children to go to a government school. Many returned to scavenging at the dump to survive. Authorities cited health and safety concerns for the intervention, but the school rejected that, saying it provided education, meals and uniforms. In AFL, North Melbourne is searching for a new coach after sacking Alistair Clarkson effective immediately, players were told at an emergency meeting this morning. Bulldogs coach Luke Beveridge worked under Clarkson at Hawthorn and was shocked to hear the news.
4: Got enormous value and experience out of that. I mean, he's a resilient and durable guy and he'll be fine, but it's a different culture now. We've almost become like the EPL where senior coaches' tenure and your own coaching mortality is speculated about a lot more than it used to be. What I'm concerned about is the next generation of senior coaches. Now, do they actually really want to put them in the situation?
1: Clarkson joined the Kangaroos in 2022 and was contracted for next year. And in cricket, the Adelaide Strikers have signed Ben Stokes for this summer's Big Bash. That's the latest Vision National News. I'm Jaden James.
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5: Need a little encouragement today? 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This is Ray Kington here. Got all the hits lined up for you. 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
2: Money, sex and power. How often have you seen someone go off the rails with at least one of them? As part of the testing of his character, during a 40-day fast, Jesus had his integrity tested on a number of issues. One, by being tempted to turn stones into bread. Another, to jump off the local temple without a net, so angels could apparently do a fly past and pick him up before he hit the deck. Now, I don't know about you, but the smell of fresh bread is enough to drive me nuts any time, let alone hungry. And climbing to a high place where there's nothing much to hang on to, I'd probably get dizzy and fall off. But in this temptation, Jesus maintained personal integrity and truth, even when no one was looking. He knew it takes more than bread to live, and it'd take more than a swan dive off the local temple to prove he was the Son of God. And that was what set him apart, knowing he had significant personal power, yet not allowing himself to be corrupted by it.
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2: Good afternoon. In stories making news, an Australian Air Force jet has arrived in Nepal, delivering extra aid to the country. The assistance includes sanitation kits and solar lights at the request of local authorities. The federal government is investing $600 million to combat drug smuggling in the Pacific and stop illicit narcotics arriving on Australian shores. The Reserve Bank is unlikely to consider an interest rate cut following the release of the national accounts data. The economy grew 2.1% over the year to June. This is down on the March reading, but still higher than analysts expected. Queensland's youth detention workers are taking part on a full-day strike as negotiations with the government escalate, with the facilities now operating in night mode, meaning children will be kept in their cells and not taken out for activities or education. And former England captain Ben Stokes will play in this summer's Big Bash, the all-rounder signing a one-year deal with the Adelaide Strikers. I'm Jaden James, and those are the latest news and sport headlines.
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Want your kids to look on the bright side of life? Well, here are five simple steps to raising a little optimist. Hi, I'm Brett Ryan for Focus on the Family Australia. When kids complain about something bad that happens, quickly remind them of all the good things that are going on in their life. 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
2: In this bulletin, search efforts continuing in Nepal and growing calls for social media reform. With the details, I'm Jaden James. The Prime Minister says the government remains concerned for the 38 Australians still missing in Nepal. Five have so far been located in the wake of catastrophic floods hitting the country's border with Tibet. Anthony Albanese says work continues to find the other Australians caught up in the disaster.
3: Amidst all of this tragedy, we are seeing some positive news. Today, another five Australians have been confirmed safe, but that still means that the number of Australians unaccounted for is 38, who we hold grave fears for.
2: An Australian defence plane has landed in Nepal, with aid to be delivered across affected areas. The federal government is being urged to strengthen digital duty of care reforms to make social media algorithms an opt-in feature. Labor is weighing up measures to give Australians greater control over the content they receive on their devices, but is stopped short of backing the opt-in model. The Brisbane Lord Mayor says the decision for ferry workers to strike on the busiest night of the year is a bad way to make friends. The 24-hour work stoppage scheduled to impact River Fire is the latest escalation amid ongoing negotiations over pay and conditions. Adrian Trinis says council is doing everything it can to ensure the event runs smoothly.
4: We've boosted the bus capacity on that night by five times more than what it was last year. So we've really put extra capacity into the network, and we've asked the experts in our planning section for transport to say, well, what capacity do we need to move the people that are likely to be out there?
2: Last year, more than 27,000 passengers used ferry services to get to and from the event. Victorian Premier Ben Carroll says his department is yet to find any other secret taxes after a sneaky public transport levy was exposed by the Auditor General. The Premier has scrapped the 1% tax on fares and also vowed to carry out an audit to ensure there are no other secret charges Victorians are paying. He says he met with the Secretary of his department yesterday.
5: There is none that have come up. However, we are still continuing to make sure there is a deep dive on anything that could be like that.
2: The secret tax was used to help pay for the construction of the suburban rail loop. Overseas, Christians are mobilising in the US state of Virginia to oppose this month's state referendum on constitutional amendments to marriage and abortion laws. The amendments would define marriage as between two persons, replacing one man and one woman, and allow abortions up to birth. The Catholic Church is urging all parishioners to reject the proposed measures. Bishop Michael Burbidge proclaimed that God is the author of both life and marriage. The US Department of Justice has concluded that federal rules banning faith-based groups from using government funds for worship, instruction, or evangelism violate the First Amendment right to free speech. It pointed out that the phrase "wall of separation between church and state" does not appear in the First Amendment, nor anywhere else in the US Constitution. To NRL, the South Sydney Rabbitohs have been given a leg up in their quest to secure a home elimination final next week. The Roosters have decided to rest 9 of their starting 13 in Friday night's battle, which Souths must win to finish 6th. Roosters skipper James Tedesco has told Channel 9 it's still going to be a big night for their young boys getting a run.
6: Some of these boys have only played a handful of games, and it doesn't really get a bigger game than playing against South in a rivalry game. So South's got a bit to play for. I'm sure there's going to be a lot of fire and a lot of emotion involved.
2: The final round kicks off with the Bulldogs hosting the Broncos tomorrow night. That's the latest Vision National News. I'm Jaden James.
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1: This is Unlimited with Dr. Ellie Gonzalez.
2: I love the undo key on my computer. It's great for removing mistakes. Don't you ever wish there was an undo key in life? I do. I'd like to remove some of the choices I've made and things I've done, but life isn't like a computer. What we've done can't be undone. Or can it? God offers you and I a different kind of undo key. We can't remove our bad record, but on the cross, Jesus takes the punishment for it. He gives us his own perfect record so that we can be considered clean. The Bible says, God made him who had no sin to be sin for us, so that in him we might become the righteousness of God. So remember that no matter how bad your past is, God's mercy and grace are greater. You can be counted as perfect in God's eyes and given a totally clean record with Jesus' undo key.
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2: Good afternoon. In stories making news, an Australian Air Force jet has arrived in Nepal, delivering extra aid to the country. The assistance includes sanitation kits and solar lights at the request of local authorities. The federal government is investing $600 million to combat drug smuggling in the Pacific and stop illicit narcotics arriving on Australian shores. The Reserve Bank is unlikely to consider an interest rate cut following the release of the national accounts data. The economy grew 2.1% over the year to June. This is down on the March reading, but still higher than analysts expected. Queensland's youth detention workers are taking part on a full-day strike as negotiations with the government escalate, with the facilities now operating in night mode, meaning children will be kept in their cells and not taken out for activities or education. And former England captain Ben Stokes will play in this summer's Big Bash, the all-rounder signing a one-year deal with the Adelaide Strikers. I'm Jaden James, and those are the latest news and sport headlines.
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1: Comedian Russell Brand has written a book called Recovery, Freedom from Addiction. The book is the story of his journey back from addiction. It's full of bad language, but helpful life reflections. Brand admits that he is wealthy and famous and knows many other people who are wealthy and famous as well. He states that they were the most discontent and lost people he's ever met. He mentions by name stars who are household names, who everyone assumed were having a whale of a time and loving it all. Yet later, when they took their own lives, that demonstrated this was not the case. Brand wrote, they had got to the other side of their dream and discovered wealth was an illusion. There was nothing of substance there. Fame and accumulation won't deliver what you think it will.
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1: If you have kids and you could leave anything behind for them, absolutely anything, what would that be? Hi, I'm Bernie Diamond. The world we live in today moves so quickly, a jumble that flickers by, movies, music, money, work, kids, stuff. And living in the middle of that, it feels sometimes as though God can only belong to yesteryear. But it's for those of us who live in the middle of all this noise that God has a clear, a quiet and consistent message. And it's this: stop and listen to me. I'm your God. I'm faithful. I'll keep all my promises and I'll love you with an unwavering love. I'll pour my mercy out on you, you who love my son, Jesus. And not just on you, but on your children, on their children, down to 1,000 generations. If I could leave my kids absolutely anything when I'm gone, it would have to be the faithful love and mercy of Jesus Christ for them and their kids.
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This is Condis Benedict with the thought, as Noel Sunday School hymn, the best book to read is the Bible. If you read it every day, it will help you on your way. Oh, the best book to read is the Bible. There's also an old saying that goes something like this, the Bible will keep you away from sin, or sin will keep you away from the Bible. Foundations are important. In examining foundations, we must never rely on mechanical means or formulas. They're a guide. We must always be aware of the fact that Christianity and the church is about the Lord Jesus and not us. There are three vital aspects of the Christian life. These help to build a strong foundation for any church, for any Christian. They also enable us to get closer to God the Father. Prayer, Bible study, worship, which also includes corporate worship. These are both congregational and individual activities. As we include them in our personal priorities, they will enhance our lives and our church life. This is Condis Benedict with a thought.

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4: Well, it's good to be back today. I'm Pastor David Robinson here at Victory Above Only Ministries, and we're getting ready to go into a series of meetings and teachings that's entitled Fully Persuaded. Fully persuaded. Now, real faith, I mean genuine faith, pure faith, is being fully persuaded. It's not halfway persuaded, not 75% persuaded, not 99% persuaded, but fully, 100% persuaded. Fully persuaded means it stays in faith. It never comes out of it. It stays with it at all times. It never gives up, never turns loose, never loses hope. Fully persuaded. That's the type of faith that Paul was talking about over in the book of Romans, chapter number 4 and verse 21. He was talking about Abraham. Amen. He said, and being fully persuaded what he had promised, he was able to perform it. So he was fully persuaded, Abraham was. Notice the Bible says Abraham was fully persuaded. He wasn't like a lot of people. Amen. A lot of people are undecided or, they're double-minded about things. But Abraham was fully persuaded. And because of his being fully persuaded, he saw a miracle of all miracles happen in his and Sarah's lives. They produced a child when he was 100-year-old and she was 90 years old. So Abraham was fully persuaded to receive such a miracle. Amen. Thank God he was all the way persuaded that God, what he had promised, he was able to perform it, and that he would bring it to pass. He wouldn't change his mind. Abraham wouldn't change his mind. He wouldn't change his confessions. He wouldn't change his, his beliefs. He was locked in. He was locked in on it. He would not change. Thank God, come hell or high water, Abraham was going to see what God could do through a man who was fully persuaded. Some people are, they're not fully persuaded. They may be halfway convinced of something. Amen. They're not convinced that God's able to keep his promise. Amen. That they hope he will. Or think maybe he will. He's like some people say, sometimes he does and sometimes he don't. Well, that's not fully being persuaded. Being fully persuaded says, thank God he will and he is going to. Amen. Just by hoping isn't enough. We've got to completely be persuaded to see the manifestations of God to show up in any of our lives. Well, I tell you, there's a faith that gets answers. And, it's being fully persuaded. That's believing that God's able and knowing that God will. Like the Hebrew boys, they said, our God is able and he will. Though mights, maybes, buts about it, he will deliver us from this fiery furnace. He will deliver us from your hand. Oh, let me tell you, being fully persuaded is when they heap the fire up seven times hotter that you stand back and you say, you can go ahead and throw me in because I'm not going to change what I believe. I believe God's able. And let me tell you today, if you have faith like Shadrach, Meshach, and Abednego, you'll see the fiery furnaces. You might go through the fire, but it won't burn you. You might go through the fire, but you won't smell like smoke when you come out of it. You won't be murmuring, whining, complaining like most people do. Let me tell you, genuine, pure, fully being persuaded brings results like Shadrach, Meshach, and Abednego. God, thank God they were delivered from a furnace that was heated up seven times hotter than natural. Can I tell you, it doesn't matter what the enemy throws at you. If you're fully persuaded that God's able to do what he says he can do, then you'll come out on the other side that not feeling like you've been burnt, not smelling like smoke. Amen. You'll be released. Thank God. When they went into the fire, they were bound hand and foot. But when they come out, thank God, they were loose. Can I tell you, if you'll be fully persuaded, the fourth man will show up in your fiery furnaces also. Like I said, a lot of people's not truly convinced that God will keep his promise. Amen. They hope he will, or think maybe he will, or sometimes he does, you know, and sometimes he don't, you know. Well, that kind of faith don't get you anywhere. Well, I'm telling you, but real faith, fully being persuaded, thank God, will take you across to the other side. You know, we've got to be completely persuaded. I mean fully persuaded to see God come through for us. Amen. We can't have an ounce of doubt. We've got to believe. Listen, let's see what the Bible says about wavering faith or about a double-minded person. Over in the book of James, let's turn our Bibles over there, book of James. And that's in, it's in chapter 1, verse 6 through 8. The Bible says, let him ask in faith, not wavering. For he that wavereth is like the wave of the sea, driven with the wind and tossed. Now notice what God said. God said, for let not that man think. Don't let him think that he shall receive anything of the Lord. A double-minded man is unstable in all of his ways. Let me tell you, you can't have wavering faith. You can't have doubt and fear and unbelief in you. Being fully persuaded gets rid of all of those old, vultures and of doubt and fear and unbelief. Abraham was fully persuaded. He didn't get up one morning saying one thing and then the next day saying something else. You ever run into people like that? I run into them all the time. One day they're up in the air about what they're believing for, and the next day they're down, don't believe anything. But Abraham wasn't like that. He was stable in his faith. He stayed in faith gear. He never come out of it. Amen. He never went into reverse. He never started doubting, going backwards, having unbelief and having fear. Abraham stayed in faith. He wasn't led by his feelings. He wasn't being led by what he was seeing. He didn't get up one morning feeling good. You know, a lot of people get up feeling good and everything's all right. They're confessing that God's going to do what he's promised. Then the next day they get up feeling bad, feeling their aches and their pains and their age, and start saying, oh, well, I don't know about it. Well, my feelings don't dictate what I'm believing. Amen. Just because I may not feel like it, might be feeling bad, my age may be showing up, I might have a few aches and pains, but I don't, listen, I can't go into unbelief just because of the way I feel. I don't feel, a lot of people think, well, I don't feel like anything's happening. You know, a farmer would be in a bad situation if he paid attention by what it looked like when he first planted his seeds. When he first plants his seeds, it looks like there's nothing going on out there. Go out there 2 or 3 days and the fields are just as empty looking as they were the day that you planted it. And if you're not careful, you can start falling into unbelief and think that thing ain't working. It's not taking no roots. There's nothing happening. And if you start acting like that, you'll start with your tongue, you'll dig up what you sowed. Amen. Your words are the seeds. You got to be careful how you keep them planted. You got to keep them planted in good soil, in good faith, in good ground to produce hundredfold returns. Well, if a man goes out there just because he don't see nothing and digs his seed up, guess what? He's going to find where that seed was laying. But I'm telling you, he'll have to replant it, start all over again. Too many times we kill what God's going to do in our lives because of the way we talk, things that we say. Oh, let me tell you, there's life and there's death in the power of our tongue. And the Bible says we're going to eat the fruit of our lips. So we better be watching what we're saying, because I'm telling you, one day it's going to come back on us. Come on, church. I'm telling you the truth today. But, you know, we've got to be like Abraham. Amen. He didn't get up one morning saying this, everything going to be all right, and get up next morning saying, oh, it's going to fail. No, Abraham stayed consistent, persistent with his confessions of faith. Amen. Thank God he knew that God was going to do what he's promised. Amen. He didn't get up because of the way he felt and start talking against the seed that he had in the ground. No, Abraham kept believing that he and Sarah had received a seed, a word from God that was going to completely come to pass. Thank God. Abraham, in spite of his old age, in spite of what he was seeing, and in spite of what he was feeling, he stayed persuaded. He stayed in faith. He kept a tight grip on the promises of God until they came to pass. People, you got to keep a good grip. You can't be wavery. You can't, say the good words one day and then the next day say something bad. Every time you say something bad, you annul everything that the day before you said that was good. We got to be persistent, be consistent. Be persuaded at all times, no matter. Look in the mirror, an old man was staring back at Abraham. Amen. And think about Sarah. She was an old woman, and the Bible said that her womb was already dead. But, you know, he didn't consider that. He didn't consider his face. He didn't consider the deadness of her womb. Oh, but he considered what God said, and he held on tight to the promises of God. He was fully persuaded that God would bring things to pass that he promised. Amen. A person who's wishy-washy need to expect to receive anything from God. You'd never hear Abraham say, I can't see how this is going to happen. I can't see how God's going to do it this time. You'd never hear Abraham say, do you really think God meant what he said? Of course, he meant what he said. And Abraham knew that God meant what he said. And he knew if God said it, he could bank on it and he could count on it. Well, I'm looking at my clock right now and it's telling me my time is come and gone for today. I want you to look us up next week, same time, and we'll be continuing this message. And we want you to let your radio station know you're listening to the Victory Above Only Ministries. 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And I want to bid you goodbye. God bless you. Amen. Keep you. Keep looking up.
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2: One night, I dreamed I was walking along the beach with the Lord. Many scenes from my life flashed across the sky. In each scene, I noticed footprints in the sand. Sometimes there were two sets of footprints. Other times, there were one set of footprints. This bothered me because I noticed that during the low periods of my life, I could see only one set of footprints. So I said to the Lord, "You promised me, Lord, that if I followed you, you would walk with me always. But I've noticed that during the most trying periods of my life, there have only been one set of footprints in the sand. Why, when I needed you most, have you not been there for me?" The Lord replied, "The times when you have seen only one set of footprints is when I carried you." Footprints in the Sand is a powerful poem illustrating God's help in hard times. The Apostle Peter experienced particularly difficult times. His life was being threatened, he was beaten and thrown in prison, but it wasn't until these dreadful times had passed that Peter looked back and realized that God had carried him through. Our faith gives us hope that God is there for us. Don't forget to look back to see how God is carrying you through. I'm Linda Bailey from dailydevotions.com.au.

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2: Dr. Michael Youssef begins this episode of Leading the Way Audio with a challenging reminder.
3: Satan can do his worst. Secular media can sharpen their swords. The government officials may unleash an anti-God forces. The schools may discriminate against the morally righteous. The workplace may be intolerant of believers. Some may lose their jobs because of the righteous standing, but none will have the victory over the elect of God.
2: In recent years, battle lines have become more clearly defined as the world continues a passionate mission to eliminate Jesus and his church from life and culture. Enemies may multiply and claim success, but the end of the book declares who holds the final victory. Today on Leading the Way, Dr. Youssef continues his series, Embracing Your Mission for the Future, guiding you into Psalm 129, practical words to help you courageously stand and march toward triumph. 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
3: Psalm 129 is the type of psalm where the song leader, whom they call a cantor, he's really the music leader, and the cantor would recite one word, and then the people will recite the same word after him. Repeat that word. Look with me, please, in verses 1 and 2. Israel youth is the time when they came into their own as a nation in the middle of the slavery of Egypt. For 400 years, they experienced pain and suffering and slavery before God delivered them. That is considered to be the time of Israel's youth. In fact, the book of Hosea, the prophet Hosea, in chapter 11, verse 1, he talks about that. He said, the Lord speaking through him, he said, when Israel was a child, I loved him, and out of Egypt I called my son. In fact, that is why Matthew, the writer of the gospel, he sees the fulfillment of that very prophecy in Jesus. When he escaped into Egypt for a period of time, and God said, out of Egypt I called my son. In other words, Matthew is saying that Israel was the son that was not obedient to God, but Jesus is the son who's obedient, in whom this prophecy of Hosea completely fulfilled. Out of Egypt I called my son. After years of slavery under Pharaoh, yet they kept on going anyway. When Pharaoh failed to cull their numbers, he began to kill every newborn male. But God protected Moses, and he raised him up to be his instrument to deliver them from slavery. But it was not only in, watch these words, it was not only in their youth that they were oppressed, but from the youth they've been oppressed. In their youth, but also from that time on they've been oppressed. From their youth, the psalmist writes. Most of you know biblical history, and I'm not going to repeat it. From the earliest days to the day of the writing of this psalm, they were harassed and persecuted by the Philistines, by the Assyrians, by the Moabites, by the Ammonites, by the Edomites, and all the mosquito bites. In fact, the prophet Amos names the big cities that were designed and had strategy to oppress and destroy Israel. And he names the city Damascus, Gaza, Tyre, Edom, Ammon, Moab, to mention just a few. And yet, they all were judged for dealing treachery and wanton destruction. All of the nations were judged. Later on, the Babylonians destroyed Jerusalem and took some of the Jews into exile in Babylon. They were followed by the Greeks and the Romans. And in the Middle Ages, the European powers expelled them from their territories and confined them into ghettos. It's still fresh in our memories. The Nazis who sought to exterminate them. Well may Israel say, they have greatly oppressed me from my youth, but they have not gained the victory. And that's what I want to talk to you about today. They may oppress me from my, they have not gained the victory. This, my beloved, ought to be the testimony of every believer in the Lord Jesus Christ. They, that means no one, no one, no one will ever have victory over the remnant of Christ. Satan can do his worst. Secular media can sharpen their swords. The government officials may unleash an anti-God forces. The schools may discriminate against the morally righteous. The workplace may be intolerant of believers. Some may lose their jobs because of their righteous standing, but none, none, none, none, none will have the victory over the elect of God. This is a word from the Lord, not just for some of you, but for all of you. The second stanza of the psalm is what the theologians give it a big word called imprecatory prayer. The word precatory means prayer. That's all it means. When you add the letters I-M in front of it, it becomes prayer against. Prayer against. That is a prayer asking God to judge all those who hate and oppress God's people. Beloved, would you please listen to me? This is very important, because I can tell you some of these modern Bible commentators, you see them literally from the pages of their commentaries. You see them squirming, and you see them wiggling, and you see them kind of playing a mental gymnastics. And say, oh, but Jesus said in Matthew 5, we are to pray for our enemies and those who persecute us. There is no contradiction here. I'm going to show you. I'm going to show you. This passage is not a contradiction to the spirit of what Jesus taught us in Matthew 5. He's not talking about vindictiveness or taking vengeance or judgmental attitude. No. There is no contradiction between the Old and the New Testament. Amen. Of course, we are to pray for our enemies. And Jesus commands us that. He doesn't suggest it. He commands us to pray for our enemies. In fact, Jesus explained this command in Matthew chapter 5, particularly verse 45. In verse 45, he says, do this because of what theologians call common graces. What's that common graces? Well, the sun shines upon the righteous and the unrighteous. The rain falls for the righteous and the unrighteous. Because of these common graces, therefore, we need to pray for our enemies. That's what our Lord is telling us. But that does not mean that God will not judge the wicked in due course. He will. Every time we pray and say, your kingdom come, thy will be done, thy kingdom come, we are saying, God, judge the evil and the wicked. Every time we say, thy kingdom come, we are praying that God would judge the wicked people. Listen to me. Jesus is not saying that we should not want justice to take place, or that we should not want to see justice of God on his enemies? No. So how should we pray for our enemies? Well, first of all, we need to pray for them to be converted. We need to pray for them to repent. We need to pray for them to turn away from their wickedness and receive Christ as Savior. We pray for them to cease from their evil. As we are seeing in the ministry of Leading the Way all over the world, people who were terrorists, people who were persecuting Christians have become the children of the living God. That's what we need to pray. But if they do not repent, if they do not turn from their wicked ways, if they do not turn from their enmity to God and His people, then we don't pray for them to prosper in their wickedness. That is a screwed up thinking on the part of so-called progressive Christians. We do not pray for them to succeed in their evil. That's not what our Lord is telling us. We do not pray for them to be blessed in their wickedness so that they may be more wicked. No. We pray as the disciples did in the book of Acts, chapter 4, verse 29. Lord, look upon the threat and grant your servants continually to speak your word in boldness and in courage, with courage. The reason our Lord told us to pray for our enemies, first and foremost, that they would be converted. But secondly, he's telling us not to take matters into our own hands. We don't take matters into our homes, but we go to him. No wonder he said, vengeance is mine, says the Lord. And let me tell you, I lived long enough to know this, that his vengeance is far stronger, far better, far more powerful than you can ever dream. In fact, there are three things here in this imprecatory prayer that I want to share with you. No, that's not a three-point sermon, so don't panic. These are just three things I want to share with you, okay? And if you're taking notes, write them down. In verse 5, he prays that they will not be honored. In verses 6 and 7, he prays that they would not succeed. And in verse 8, he prays that they will not be blessed. Look at them with me very quickly. The honor that the enemy seeks in the Old Testament sense is the honor that comes from military victory, especially if Israel is crushed. And the psalmist is asking for, with all that he's asking for, is for his enemies to be turned back, is for the enemy experience shame of defeat. Beloved, we must not, we should not ask for the defeat of the righteous. Because I know when two Christians have a disagreement or argument, their temptation is try to take revenge. He said, no. This is only about the wicked and evil people. Only upon those who inflict wicked actions on God's people. We should ask for their evil wickedness to be exposed and the righteous be vindicated. Not only that they not be honored, secondly, he said, verses 6 and 7, that they would not succeed in their plans. The psalmist uses a very quaint but very effective imagery. And you have to understand the Middle East to understand that imagery. It's very unusual. Even though we've seen in some cities like New York and other cities is what they have, roof garden. That's not what he's talking about. He's praying that the wicked will be like the grass that falls on a rooftop, which of course withers and dies before even it begins to blossom. You say, how can the grass grow on rooftop? You got to understand, these roofs are made of mud. They mud roofs. So if the seeds would fall on them, some will sprout, but not for very long because the soil is shallow. And there is no provision of water, and therefore those will die instantly. They will not grow into a big harvest. Any grass on the rooftop would quickly die. And the psalmist is asking that the wicked might not even have the smallest chance of succeeding. He wants their plans to shrivel up completely and die. So much so that the reaper would not have enough for a handful, or put some harvest under his arm. Question. Is it wrong to pray that the efforts of the evil ones would not succeed? Is it wrong to pray that their evil and wicked designs would come to naught? The answer is absolutely not. It is not wrong. It is not wrong. It is not wrong. Have you got this? It is not wrong. We have sadly become so tolerant and accepting of evil that they have grown emboldened In the name of compassion, love, and cultural relevance, we are being willingly deceived. You notice I said willingly?

evil designs. This request in verse 8 is connected to the blessing in verse 7. He's connected to that harvest in verse 7. See, in Old Testament times, it was common thing to do is to pray for the harvest and pray for the reapers, those who are working hard to harvest the crop, to bless them as they go. That was a common thing. You see it in the book of Ruth, chapter 2, with Boaz. He was blessing them as they go. But it would be wrong to bless evildoers. To bless evildoers would be betrayal of righteousness and an offense to God. It would be like a nation or somebody in a nation who will cooperate with the enemy. We call them traitors, right? In the book of Revelation, chapter 12, verse 4, we see a picture of the dragon standing before the woman who's about to give birth so that he may devour the child as soon as he's born. And we know the woman is Israel, and the Messiah, the Son, Jesus, the Christ, was born, came out of Israel. And this is a prophetic picture, my friends. The child is being saved by being snatched by God and being placed on the throne. And that is where Jesus is now. He's on the throne. We know that this is a fulfillment of Genesis 3:15, where Satan constantly striking at the heel of Jesus, constantly, constantly, constantly. But praise God, Christ crushed his head. From that moment, Jesus, from the moment he was born in Bethlehem of Judea, Satan goaded King Herod not only to go and kill him, kill all the babies in that town. And then all the way to the most unjust, the most criminal act of kangaroo court that sentenced the only perfect sinless Son of God to die on the cross. All the way through, Satan was out to destroy the Son of God. But praise God, on the third day, Jesus rose with every ounce of his omnipotence out of the grave. This is the fulfillment of verse 3 of Psalm 129. Plowmen plowed my back and made their furrows long. They scourged the back of our Savior like a farmer plows his field. Isaiah the prophet in 53:5 anticipate this suffering of our Lord Jesus Christ. He said, "He is pierced for our transgression. He was crushed for our iniquities. The punishment that brought us peace was upon him." Now, beloved, listen to me. Victory that the psalmist is speaking about will never, never, never, never, never, never go to Satan and his followers. Victory belongs to Jesus and his followers. Revelation 11:15 says, "The kingdom of the world has become the kingdom of our Lord and of his Christ." And I can't wait to see that. And it's going to happen maybe sooner than we think. Amen. Because Jesus lives, we live also. Because Jesus has been victorious, we shall be victorious too. Because Jesus defeated Satan and evil, we will defeat Satan and evil. Jesus said in John chapter 16, verse 33, "In this world you'll have troubles." But listen, don't miss that most important part. But, can you say but with me? Yes. "Take heart, I have overcome the world." The psalmist affirms, "They did not gain victory over me." They did not gain victory over me. Let me tell you this as I come to the end, conclude. I am sure that some of you may be asking, why is this pattern of oppression of Israel and then victory? Why is this pattern where our Lord Jesus Christ suffered greatly and then received victory in the resurrection? Why do Christians suffer and persecution and then are given victory? Why? And the answer is found in the scripture. So that we know

0: know that our power is not from ourselves, but from God. You see, that is why the Apostle Paul in 2 Corinthians 4, 7 all the way to 11 could say with confidence, we have this treasure. What treasure is he talking about? The gospel of Jesus Christ. We have this treasure in jars of clay. Why clay? Why are they not in iron? Why are they not in a safe? Why in jars of clay? To show that this all-surpassing power is from God and not from us. Now, amen belongs here. He said, we are hard-pressed on every side, but not crushed. Perplexed, but not despair. Persecuted, but not abandoned. Struck down, but not destroyed. We always carry around in our body the death of Jesus, so that the life of Jesus might also be revealed in our bodies. For we who are alive are always being given over to death for Jesus' sake, so that his life may be revealed in our mortal bodies. There is a very forceful Christian battle cry. It's in Latin, and it's placed in the Sinai, where supposedly the burning bush had taken place. It says, yet not consumed. Yet not consumed. Will you say that with me? Yet not consumed.
1: You may be hard-pressed, perplexed, persecuted, or struck down, but your victory is assured in Jesus. Thanks for joining Dr. Michael Youssef for Leading the Way. 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Well, a Leading the Way pastor or counselor could help. 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You know, God uniquely positioned Dr. Youssef and Leading the Way, especially in recent years, to have gospel influence in many of the hardest-to-reach places in the world. Allow me to quickly share a summary of a note that was delivered to our office that really encouraged our team. And it will encourage you to know how God is moving in the darkness. A man shared how he'd been part of illegal activities like trafficking, gun smuggling, and more. While serving out his prison time, he came to know Jesus through Leading the Way. He shared the joy of saving for and purchasing a television from his prison cell so he could watch more of Leading the Way content and invite others to join him to also experience the transforming power of the gospel. He asked for prayer that he would allow God to completely change and grow him and others spiritually during the time behind the walls. Please pray for those around the world in prisons, living rooms, and cars leaning into Leading the Way for spiritual growth and guidance. In addition to praying, I hope you'll consider standing with Dr. Youssef and Leading the Way through your prayers and generosity. Be a part of the Open Door campaign while the doors are still open for the gospel to be spread across the world. The number to stand financially with Dr. Youssef today is 1-300-133-589. 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
2: I'm amazed at how often words are misused or even taken out of context. And next thing, there's a problem. Two words spoken by Jesus. For some, a badge of honour. For others, an insult. The words came up in a conversation between Jesus and a religious leader called Nicodemus. In talking to him about spiritual things, Jesus used the analogy of being born spiritually, or, you guessed it, born again. Now, the phrase is used in a derogatory way by those who think that some Christians are just far too enthusiastic about their faith. It's okay to be enthusiastic about your footy team, but not your faith. But think about it. How long does the birth process take? Right? Yeah, about 9 months. And in a spiritual sense, most people of faith I've talked to took months, even years, to reach a place of being fully convinced that Jesus was who he said he was, and as a result was worth following. It wasn't that all reason went out the window, it just took time. And that's what Jesus was like. Didn't force himself on anyone, still doesn't.
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This is Condice Benedict with a thought for the day. Have you ever wondered what the Lord Jesus really meant when he said, "Blessed are the pure in heart, for they will see God"? This verse poses a challenge for the would-be believer. Blessed are the pure in heart, for they will see God. The word pure originally meant clean. It was used in a number of ways. The act of cleaning to clean. Secondly, when corn, as it's separated from its husk, the entire surrounding stuff is gone and the pure kernels are left. It's cleaned. It was used in the context of an army that is purged. That is, discontented, cowardly, unwilling, insufficient soldiers are got rid of. It's made pure, and you're left with the committed. It's also used to describe milk or wine that's unpolluted. When our children were growing up, we used to talk about bitsies. Bitsies are those small bits and pieces of stuff that's not supposed to be there. They're unpleasant surprises. And maybe when the Lord Jesus said, "Blessed are the pure in heart," it's a compilation of all four thoughts. If nothing else, it speaks of the intent of the heart of a person. What is it that we harbour in our hearts? Or better still, our minds? That which impacts our character. There's much to be said about character in the scriptures. There's much to be said about that which is hidden in the heart. The writer of the Psalms gives us insight into the heart of humanity. In Psalm 24, verses 3 and 4, we read, "Who may ascend to the mountain of the Lord? Who may stand in his holy place? The one who has clean hands and a pure heart, who does not trust in an idol or swear by a false god." This speaks of an attitude, of a lifestyle, a person who has their priorities right. The Contemporary English Version translates verse 4 in this way: "Only those who do right for the right reasons and don't worship idols or tell lies under oath." The Interpreter's Bible commentary speaks of those who are right with God, those who with singleness of mind try to do God's will. James is encouraging here. In James 4:8 we read, "Come near to God and he will come near to you. Wash your hands, you sinners, and purify your hearts, you double-minded." We can only have a pure heart when we draw near to God and allow him to work in our lives. At the end of the day, God doesn't see our sin. He sees the perfect sacrifice of the Lord Jesus. This is why we can draw near to God, and this is why we can have a pure heart. God can clean our heart. "Blessed are the merciful, for they will be shown mercy. Blessed are the pure in heart, for they will see God." A reminder of the words of that old chorus: "To get a touch from the Lord is so real. To get a touch from the Lord is so real. If you draw nigh to him, he will draw nigh to you. To get a touch from the Lord is so real." Heavenly Father, give us the honesty to be able to bow before you and to come before you, to draw near to you, that as we draw near to you, we may be able to wash our hands, that our hearts may be purified, that we may not be double-minded. Heavenly Father, let us be honest about the sin that stops us from being the people you want us to be, that we may be able to come before you and say, "Father, forgive me." If we confess our sins, he is faithful and just to forgive us and to cleanse us from all unrighteousness, that we may be able to have washed hands, pure hearts. And when we're tempted to have a double mind, Father, we pray that you would stir our hearts and our imaginations, get us back on the right track, that we may trust you for all things in every situation. So we acknowledge that this pure heart is the gift that you give to us as we trust you, to the glory of Jesus. Amen. This has been Condice Benedict with a thought for the day.

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1: My husband and I lead a church small group, and we've recently had a new Christian join our group. While our new friend may be very young in her faith, her questions about God and religion are really helping us long-term believers. Why does God allow bad things to happen? How does Jesus' death mean that my sin is forgiven? How do I explain my faith to my non-Christian family? These questions push us all to give real answers rather than just our normal Christian cliches. It's helped us to understand the type of questions that all people searching in their faith really have. New believers are not the only ones who have significant questions. Although I've followed God all my life, I don't have all the answers to my own questions. But the more I explore and search for answers, the more I'm reminded that there is a loving God who sent his son Jesus as an example of how we should live. There are thousands of questions around, but the more I live like Jesus, the more I know I'm on the right track. I'm Linda Bailey from dailydevotions.com.au.
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3: This is Condus Benedict. Hear the wonderful words of the Lord Jesus in Matthew chapter 5, verses 33 to 37. Again, you have heard that it is said to the people long ago, "Do not break your oath, but fulfill to the Lord the vows that you made." But I tell you, do not swear an oath at all, either by heaven, for it is God's throne, or by the earth, for it is his footstool, or by Jerusalem, for it is the city of the great king. And do not swear by your head, for you cannot make even one hair white or black. All you need to say is simply yes or no. Anything beyond this comes from the evil one. In the Lord's day, there were two factors in relation to oaths. There was frivolous swearing. The use of the most sacred language in the most common of ways. A lack of respect for an oath. I swear, I promise, even on the most insignificant of things. And then there was evasive swearing. To use the name of God in an oath was binding. When you made an oath and did not use the name of the Lord, then it was not binding. Thus you could lie and get away with it. You see what's happening here. We may not know the full context of the passage of Scripture, and I'm sure we can find it, and we have found it. The Lord Jesus is simply saying, your word is your bond, what you say you must mean, and don't beat about the bush. Don't bung it on. That's why in verse 37 he says, all you need to say is simply yes or no. Everything beyond this comes from the evil one. Referring to frivolous swearing, referring to evasive swearing. You know, there is such a thing as the sin of omission. There is such a thing as telling the truth except for those things you don't want people to know. That too can be rather dishonest. Life cannot be compartmentalized. Life with God and life without God. My career, my marriage, my hobbies, and my faith. Our relationship with God should be and is all-encompassing. In other words, what I'm trying to say is, I've got a hobby, that hobby is not independent of my relationship with God. I have a marriage, that marriage is not independent of my relationship with God. In fact, all that I do and can do can be enhanced by my walk with God and my relationship with God. Here's an illustration that I found challenging. A long time ago, I was called to be an associate pastor at Newtown Methodist Mission. To be honest with you, I was green and inexperienced. The church had an account in a particular garage, so I took my vehicle there for a service. While there, I came across the Anglican minister, a much older man. He was under the church bus. I didn't know he was the Anglican minister, but he was under the church bus. You could see his feet sticking out, and you see his overalls. When he came out, I was surprised. Under his overalls, he wore his clerical collar, and that was obvious. He had his vest and his suit trousers on. I asked him, was this an emergency repair? He said it was the regular service. The garage allowed them to do the service there. Why the suit and clerical garb, I asked. Then he chastised me and said that we owed it to the public to always be dressed as clergy. This way they know when to swear and when not to swear. He was serious. Now, I'm not suggesting that everyone wears clerical garb, because I don't wear clerical garb. What he was trying to say was, and very simply put, that his life as a minister was 24 hours a day, 7 days a week. And as I thought about that, so too with our Christianity. Let your yes be yes, your no be no, and let people see the genuine you and me in the Lord Jesus. Heavenly Father, again, we're lights and we're salt. May others see who we are in you. May we never compartmentalize our lives. Just have you at one section of our life and then we can do a whole lot of other stuff. Help us to be people who keep their word, to be honest, to be righteous. Righteous in the right sense. Not as some would think holier than thou, but righteous in the sense of being right with you, therefore right with others. And then when we say something, people know we mean it. May they see our sincerity because of you. In the name of the Lord Jesus, amen. This has been Condus Benedict with a thought for the day.
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1: My husband and I lead a church small group, and we've recently had a new Christian join our group. While our new friend may be very young in her faith, her questions about God and religion are really helping us long-term believers. Why does God allow bad things to happen? How does Jesus' death mean that my sin is forgiven? How do I explain my faith to my non-Christian family? These questions push us all to give real answers rather than just our normal Christian cliches. It's helped us to understand the type of questions that all people searching in their faith really have. New believers are not the only ones who have significant questions. Although I've followed God all my life, I don't have all the answers to my own questions. But the more I explore and search for answers, the more I'm reminded that there is a loving God who sent his son Jesus as an example of how we should live. There are thousands of questions around, but the more I live like Jesus, the more I know I'm on the right track. I'm Linda Bailey from dailydevotions.com.au.
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3: This is Condus Benedict. Hear the wonderful words of the Lord Jesus in Matthew chapter 5, verses 33 to 37. Again, you have heard that it is said to the people long ago, do not break your oath, but fulfill to the Lord the vows that you made. But I tell you, do not swear an oath at all, either by heaven, for it is God's throne, or by the earth, for it is his footstool, or by Jerusalem, for it is the city of the great king. And do not swear by your head, for you cannot make even one hair white or black. All you need to say is simply yes or no. Anything beyond this comes from the evil one. In the Lord's day, there were two factors in relation to oaths. There was frivolous swearing. The use of the most sacred language in the most common of ways. A lack of respect for an oath. I swear, I promise, even on the most insignificant of things. And then there was evasive swearing. To use the name of God in an oath was binding. When you made an oath and did not use the name of the Lord, then it was not binding. Thus you could lie and get away with it. Can you see what's happening here? We may not know the full context of the passage of Scripture, and I'm sure we can find it, and we have found it. The Lord Jesus is simply saying, your word is your bond, what you say you must mean, and don't beat about the bush. Don't bung it on. That's why in verse 37 he says, all you need to say is simply yes or no. Everything beyond this comes from the evil one. Referring to frivolous swearing, referring to evasive swearing. You know, there is such a thing as the sin of omission. There is such a thing as telling the truth except for those things you don't want people to know. That too can be rather dishonest. Life cannot be compartmentalized. Life with God and life without God. My career, my marriage, my hobbies, and my faith. Our relationship with God should be and is all-encompassing. In other words, what I'm trying to say is, I've got a hobby, that hobby is not independent of my relationship with God. I have a marriage, that marriage is not independent of my relationship with God. In fact, all that I do and can do can be enhanced by my walk with God and my relationship with God. Here's an illustration that I found challenging. A long time ago, I was called to be an associate pastor at Newtown Methodist Mission. To be honest with you, I was green and inexperienced. The church had an account in a particular garage, so I took my vehicle there for a service. While there, I came across the Anglican minister, a much older man. He was under the church bus. I didn't know he was the Anglican minister, but he was under the church bus. You could see his feet sticking out, and you see his overalls. When he came out, I was surprised. Under his overalls, he wore his clerical collar, and that was obvious. He had his vest and his suit trousers on. I asked him, was this an emergency repair? He said it was the regular service. The garage allowed them to do the service there. Why the suit and clerical garb, I asked. Then he chastised me and said that we owed it to the public to always be dressed as clergy. This way they know when to swear and when not to swear. He was serious. Now, I'm not suggesting that everyone wears clerical garb, because I don't wear clerical garb. What he was trying to say was, and very simply put, that his life as a minister was 24 hours a day, 7 days a week. And as I thought about that, so too with our Christianity. Let your yes be yes, your no be no, and let people see the genuine you and me in the Lord Jesus. Heavenly Father, again, we're lights and we're salt. May others see who we are in you. May we never compartmentalize our lives. Just have you at one section of our life and then we can do a whole lot of other stuff. Help us to be people who keep their word, to be honest, to be righteous. Righteous in the right sense. Not as some would think holier than thou, but righteous in the sense of being right with you, therefore right with others. Now, when we say something, people know we mean it. May they see our sincerity because of you. In the name of the Lord Jesus, amen. This has been Condus Benedict with a thought for the day.
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1: My husband and I lead a church small group and we've recently had a new Christian join our group. While our new friend may be very young in her faith, her questions about God and religion are really helping us long-term believers. Why does God allow bad things to happen? How does Jesus' death mean that my sin is forgiven? How do I explain my faith to my non-Christian family? These questions push us all to give real answers rather than just our normal Christian cliches. It's helped us to understand the type of questions that all people searching in their faith really have. New believers are not the only ones who have significant questions. Although I've followed God all my life, I don't have all the answers to my own questions. But the more I explore and search for answers, the more I'm reminded that there is a loving God who sent his son Jesus as an example of how we should live. There are thousands of questions around, but the more I live like Jesus, the more I know I'm on the right track. I'm Linda Bailey from dailydevotions.com.au.
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3: This is Condus Benedict. Hear the wonderful words of the Lord Jesus in Matthew chapter 5, verses 33 to 37. Again, you have heard that it is said to the people long ago, do not break your oath, but fulfill to the Lord the vows that you made. But I tell you, do not swear an oath at all, either by heaven, for it is God's throne, or by the earth, for it is his footstool, or by Jerusalem, for it is the city of the great king. And do not swear by your head, for you cannot make even one hair white or black. All you need to say is simply yes or no. Anything beyond this comes from the evil one. In the Lord's day, there were two factors in relation to oaths. There was frivolous swearing. The use of the most sacred language in the most common of ways. A lack of respect for an oath. I swear, I promise, even on the most insignificant of things. And then there was evasive swearing. To use the name of God in an oath was binding. When you made an oath and did not use the name of the Lord, then it was not binding. Thus you could lie and get away with it. Can you see what's happening here? We may not know the full context of the passage of Scripture, and I'm sure we can find it, and we have found it. The Lord Jesus is simply saying, your word is your bond, what you say you must mean, and don't beat about the bush. Don't bung it on. That's why in verse 37 he says, all you need to say is simply yes or no. Everything beyond this comes from the evil one. Referring to frivolous swearing, referring to evasive swearing. You know, there is such a thing as the sin of omission. There is such a thing as telling the truth except for those things that you don't want people to know. That too can be rather dishonest. Life cannot be compartmentalized. Life with God and life without God. My career, my marriage, my hobbies and my faith. Our relationship with God should be and is all-encompassing. In other words, what I'm trying to say is, I've got a hobby. That hobby is not independent of my relationship with God. I have a marriage. That marriage is not independent of my relationship with God. In fact, all that I do and can do can be enhanced by my walk with God and my relationship with God. Here's an illustration that I found challenging. A long time ago, I was called to be an associate pastor at Newtown Methodist Mission. To be honest with you, I was green and inexperienced. The church had an account in a particular garage, so I took my vehicle there for a service. While there, I came across the Anglican minister, a much older man. He was under the church bus. I didn't know he was the Anglican minister, but he was under the church bus. You could see his feet sticking out, and you see his overalls. When he came out, I was surprised. Under his overalls, he wore his clerical collar, and that was obvious. He had his vest and his suit trousers on. I asked him, was this an emergency repair? He said it was the regular service. The garage allowed them to do the service there. Why the suit and clerical garb, I asked. Then he chastised me and said that we owed it to the public to always be dressed as clergy. This way they know when to swear and when not to swear. He was serious. Now, I'm not suggesting that everyone wears clerical garb, because I don't wear clerical garb. What he was trying to say was, and very simply put, that his life as a minister was 24 hours a day, 7 days a week. And as I thought about that, so too with our Christianity. Let your yes be yes, your no be no, and let people see the genuine you and me in the Lord Jesus. Heavenly Father, again, we're lights and we're salt. May others see who we are in you. May we never compartmentalize our lives. Just have you at one section of our life and then we can do a whole lot of other stuff. Help us to be people who keep their word, to be honest, to be righteous. Righteous in the right sense. Not as some would think holier than thou, but righteous in the sense of being right with you, therefore right with others. And then when we say something, people know we mean it. May they see our sincerity because of you. In the name of the Lord Jesus, amen. This has been Condus Benedict with a thought for the day.
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2: We all need inspiration. Find someone older who inspires you as a great father figure and learn from him. G'day, this is Warwick Marsh from Dads for Kids. Everyone needs a mentor, a spiritual father if you like. I've already talked about Pastor Ronnie Williams. Another spiritual father for me was Pastor Peter Morgan, an Aboriginal elder from Darwin. Peter and Eva had four daughters. He was deeply devoted to them and his many, many grandchildren. Peter was a close friend, but more than that, a mentor to my family and I. He believed that nothing was impossible with God. Peter Morgan was a man of prayer and the Word. He saw six people raised from the dead through his prayers. Peter had a deep understanding of spiritual things. His faith was infectious, but it was his love and care for his family that really set him apart. Think of someone that you admire as a father and learn all you can from them. For more ideas on being a great dad, go to fatherhood.org.au.
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I'm Brett Ryan for Focus on the Family Australia. 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
3: Have you ever asked yourself, why do I have so much? Few have, I think, but it's a fair question. Why do we have so much? Why was I born in this great country, a country of wealth, while others were born into poverty? Nearly without exception, if you live in Australia, then you have more than your basic needs met, being food, shelter and clothing. We have a safety net system in place to make sure that this is the case, but it seems it doesn't make us happy. I heard a statistic yesterday that 1 in 3 Australians suffer from depression at some point in their lives. So what's going on? We're living in this wonderful, rich land, and yet we're depressed. The Bible says in 1 Timothy 6:6-8, that true godliness with contentment is itself great wealth. After all, we brought nothing with us when we came into this world, and we can't take anything with us when we leave it. So if you have enough food and clothing, let us be content. So why are we so discontent? Benjamin Franklin said something pretty wise. He said, "Contentment makes poor men rich, and discontentment makes rich men poor." I'll say it again. Contentment makes poor men rich, and discontentment makes rich men poor. He was onto something, don't you think? Well, it seems to me that discontentment is part of what the marketing gurus and this consumer-driven culture want us to be. They want us to be discontent. Through advertising via various media, we are constantly reminded of what we don't have. Reminding us that we don't have the latest and greatest gadget or toy will encourage us to spend our money. And that's good for the economy, right? So even the government's in on this. Now, some discontentment is okay. It's okay if it's directed to improving the lives of the marginalised or poor, for example. But a lifestyle of discontentment is not okay. I mean, who wants that, right? So don't you think we should learn to be more like the Apostle Paul when he says in Philippians 4:11, "For I have learned to be content, whatever the circumstances." So how do we learn contentment? Clearly it has to be intentional, because it seems to me it doesn't come naturally. So here's some tips. 1. Seek it. Remind yourself daily that having more materially won't make you happier. 2. Say it. Say, "I have enough," out loud to yourself every day. 3. Settle it. If riches come your way, don't set your heart on them. Check out Psalm 62:10. 4. Be kingdom of God minded. If you focus on the kingdom of God, then your priorities change. And 5. Awareness of others' needs. Being aware of others' needs and how they are not being met brings about changes to our selfishness. Yes, I'm saying we're all selfish. And this awareness of our selfishness should then lead to generosity. And generosity bridles discontentment and greed. How do we intentionally bring about an awareness of others' needs and how they are not being met? Well, some suggestions would be to take on a sponsor child who is living in a poor country, or to engage with the homeless in our city, or to help out a soup kitchen. There's certainly lots of ways. So let me remind you what this is all for. It's to gain true wealth. Godliness and contentment is great wealth. So how about you? Do you think contentment is great gain? If it is, what are you going to do about being intentional in learning contentment?
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1: Man, I want to tell y'all something, man. 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I'm trying to get somewhere. I'm trying to get somewhere that's real and pure and true and eternal.

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1: Hi, I'm Billy Plummer. I was up early the other morning and I made myself a cup of tea in the kitchen. And I'll spill some of the tea on the bed, you know, jiggling the tea bag. So I grabbed the sponge from the sink, but it had dried out overnight. And you know something? All it did was smear the tea across the bench top. It wasn't until I wet the sponge that I could wipe up the spill. Sometimes we feel a bit like a dry sponge. Something's missing. Somehow, things just aren't flowing. You know when we try things that we know we're good at, but somehow they turn out a mess. Ever had that? It's because there's something missing. When Jesus talked about the living water he'd pour out through anybody who believed in him, he was talking about pouring out his Holy Spirit onto us, into us, through us. And you know something? When that happens, it's like that sponge getting the water. There's a holy ease that flows through our lives. The choice is ours. Jesus.
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0: I was standing on a football field, whistle around my neck, cap on my head, surrounded by a group of noisy children, when I was struck by the alarming thought that I didn't want to do this anymore. Satisfying as it had been for 4 years, an uncomfortable itch told me I wasn't born to be a sports teacher. God, what am I here for? Have you ever asked yourself that question? What am I going to be when I grow up? Except maybe you have grown up and you're still asking it. It's a brave question. Asking it means listening for God's answer, and hearing His answer may mean changes and sacrifices we don't want to make. But God says that we are His workmanship, created for good things He has prepared in advance for us to do. We will flourish as we follow His plan for our lives. My prayer on the football field was answered that day, eventually leading me away from sports teaching into a career that was better than I could have ever imagined. The sacrifices were well worth it. What are you going to be when you grow up? This is Tanya Harris of GodConversations.com.
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1: My husband and I lead a church small group, and we've recently had our new Christian join our group. While our new friend may be very young in her faith, her questions about God and religion are really helping us long-term believers. Why does God allow bad things to happen? How does Jesus' death mean that my sin is forgiven? How do I explain my faith to my non-Christian family? These questions push us all to give real answers rather than just our normal Christian cliches. It's helped us to understand the type of questions that all people searching in their faith really have. New believers are not the only ones who have significant questions. Although I've followed God all my life, I don't have all the answers to my own questions. But the more I explore and search for answers, the more I'm reminded that there is a loving God who sent his son Jesus as an example of how we should live. There are thousands of questions around, but the more I live like Jesus, the more I know I'm on the right track. I'm Linda Bailey from dailydevotions.com.au.
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2: I've got this thing about dates and times and numbers and stuff like that. They get me so easily confused. I've even missed planes and, worst of all, wedding anniversaries. Yep, that was bad. But here's one thing about time that I'm certain about. When heaven begins. The Bible says, for the love of Christ controls us because we're convinced that one has died for all, therefore all have died. This verse is saying that when Jesus died, we legally died. We had the death penalty on us, but Jesus took our place. The good news at the heart of the Christian message is that you died for your sins 2,000 years ago in your representative Jesus. 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You don't have to be anxious about what God thinks of you. And if you will believe it and accept it today, then heaven begins for you right now.
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1: I'm Danny Sinnott with another Brave to Go. Sometimes we don't realise why we have a need until we experience a situation where we're left feeling vulnerable. I remember being in the very early part of my ministry and doing my best for God. I was on fire and willing to serve wherever He needed. But one ill-informed board member strongly criticised the work we were doing. And being young and inexperienced, you know, I just froze and it triggered some of my childhood brokenness. I remember feeling very vulnerable, unsafe and protected. And then all of a sudden our pastor, with a Holy Spirit-filled boldness, stood to his feet, faced the accuser head on and fought on my behalf. And he protected me, putting the person in their place and affirming my calling. It was the first time that I could see God tangibly fighting for me as my defender. And there was great healing in that moment. The Lord will fight for you too. You need only be still. For more resources, podcasts and videos on doing life together, head on over to our website, braveenough.org.
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0: Are you going at such speeds in the fast lane of life that you despair of ever slowing down enough to rest? Hi, I'm Chuck Swindoll. I'm exhorted by these words of Bob Briner, who wrote, "Even with all Jesus had to accomplish during his short stay on earth, he still took plenty of time off. He made sure he had time alone for prayer and reflection. He got his sleep. There were times when everyone else was awake, but Jesus was sleeping." What a great reminder that is. The one who made himself constantly available also understood the importance of time alone and sleep and rest. We need to learn from Jesus.
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1: 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I'm Brett Ryan for Focus on the Family Australia. 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

hospital gown. And the dreams we once were dreaming that were held so close felt impossible now.

0: This is Condas Benedict with a thought for the day. The New Testament says, if any of you lacks wisdom, you should ask God, who gives generously to all without finding fault. It's you and I, as we seek in honesty and humility to come before God. When God answers our prayer for wisdom, he's not talking about intelligence, education, the ability to split the atom or anything like that, but wisdom for everyday life. And he wants to give it to us in such a way where he doesn't point the finger at us and say, well, you muffed it yesterday. You don't deserve this, that, or the other. This is God's grace working in our lives. We live in precarious times, times when people are fearful, and all the strength and power of nation after nation, of individuals, means nothing before Almighty God. In times of doubt and fear, we can be reminded that we're not alone. We can also be reminded that God always equips his people with everything that they need for life. Heavenly Father, may we be able to draw close to you and experience the blessings of all your provisions in Christ Jesus, our Saviour. Amen. This is Condas Benedict with the thought for the day.
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2: Hi, I'm Bernie Diamond. I was sitting trying to work in my study the other day, and my neighbour's parrot started screeching again. It's a beautiful-looking bird, but what a terrible sound, day after day. I have to confess there are some days when I could be tempted to do it some harm. Some people are like that. On the surface, they look great, but when they open their mouths, it's like a screeching parrot. In fact, I used to be like that. All I ever talked about was me. The only words I ever had for people were harsh words. And then, as I got closer to this Jesus, something changed. I expected he'd have harsh words for me. He'd have had every right. But he only ever had kind words. I expected he'd judge me. He had every right. But instead he whispered quietly, "I haven't come to judge you. I came to save you." Jesus.

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The prisoner that it really freezes you.

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2: Hi, I'm Bernie Diamond. Last Sunday morning, I went down to the local corner store for some fresh bread, as you do. A sign behind the counter caught my eye. Big letters. Smoking kills. But the sign was right next to all the packets of cigarettes that were for sale. The man in front of me bought a pack. Now you stop and think about that for a minute, the sign and the cigarettes. There's a whole economy built around something that we know kills. And to make that really personal, that shopkeeper was prepared to make money out of someone else's misery. Now, we have an advertising industry that puts glossy spin on that stuff all the time, but you just can't look at it any other way. And if we're honest, you and I can point to things in our lives that we know are wrong. We just know. That's why when it comes to God, we all fall short. And that is why he sent his son to pay for those things. Jesus.

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0: 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In the Gospels, we read details about miracle after miracle as Jesus traveled with his disciples. 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
1: We have been looking at about the importance of transferring the whole truth, the whole counsel of God, as the old biblical translation says, the whole counsel of God to the next generation. And that is probably the most important thing that you can do, and the one thing that everyone can do. And that is interceding on behalf of the next generation. And I'm not talking about a quick prayer here and there, or even praying when there is a crisis and there's a need and there's something urgent and you need to go. I'm talking about tenaciously, persistently, intentionally, interceding until God answers. You say, Michael, how you can be confident that God will answer that prayer? Simply because the promises of God. I'm going to come back to that passage again, but let me tell you, 1 Corinthians chapter 7 makes it very clear that whenever there's one believing parent, one believing parent, therefore the next generation of that one believing parent as sanctified in that one believing parent. Translation, God has a plan for the lives of the children of even one believing parent. One of the examples that impacted me greatly is a man in the scripture who would not give up interceding for his next generation. And he got blessed out of his sandals, because he's not only got the answer to his prayer, they experienced salvation. So I want you to turn with me, please, to Scripture. John's Gospel, chapter 4, beginning at verse 46, all the way to 53. John's Gospel, chapter 4, 46 to 53. It is a story of a man who comes to Jesus interceding on behalf of his son. You know what I love about this man? That he would not be dissuaded, he would not be deterred, even when his own expectations were not met. This is a father, most likely, had very little biblical knowledge. This is a father, most likely, did not know or had no clue of all the theological debates that were going on at the time. This is a father, perhaps, did not know a great deal about Jesus, that he is God of very God in human flesh. And yet, what he expressed here was an unwavering faith in the promise of Jesus, in the words of Jesus. He expressed an immovable faith in the trustworthiness of the words of Jesus. He exercised confident faith in the promise of Jesus. He totally believed Jesus on behalf of his next generation. And that is what I will be focusing on today. This man in John chapter 4 comes to Jesus, like so many of us, out of crisis faith. I think not all of us, I know that. But some of us, when we came to Christ, was a crisis in our life or some issues or something going on. And we in desperation turned to Christ. And you know, nothing wrong with that. Nothing wrong with that. The Lord

0: We'll honor that crisis faith. But the problem is we dishonor God when our faith stays in that crisis mode or only come to God whenever there is a crisis. That's dishonoring to God. Beloved, listen to me. There can be no doubt that God does not look down or despise or reject crisis faith. But it is dishonoring to God when we stay in a crisis faith. That every time we get into a crisis, we develop that faith. God often answers crisis faith prayer in order that may encourage us to go from strength to strength, to get to higher levels of faith, to move on, graduate to the next step of faith, to go from crisis faith to contagious faith. And that is why I want to show you five steps that have taken place in the life of this man and that they ought to take place in our lives. Because when you go from crisis faith to contagious faith, there are three other steps in between. And so I want to share them with you very quickly. It began, his faith began with a crisis. It's a crisis faith. But secondly, it went to continuing faith. And then thirdly, we see it blossoming into confident faith. And fourthly, it leads to confirmed faith. And finally, we see it here. This father's faith become contagious. As I said, most of us, when we become serious intercessors on behalf of the next generation, we come with a sense of urgency. And that's fine. Nothing wrong with that. God uses these circumstances to draw us to himself. God responds to this, old King James Bible says, importunities. God graciously uses these baby steps of faith to take us to the next step of faith, to the next level of faith, to the next stage of faith. Look at verse 46. A nobleman, that is somebody from the royal household. He's in the king's palace. A nobleman come in desperation. This man is a member of the king's courtiers. This man, no doubt, given his position, he had lots of money, lots of prestige, and lots of influence. But his money, prestige, and power could not help him. He needed a supernatural intervention. He recognized that nothing he's got can help him in his crisis. Thankfully, this crisis situation led him to a budding faith in Jesus. The most amazing thing about our Lord is that he welcomes this type of beginner's faith. He welcomes it. This man implored Jesus. This man besought Jesus. This man urged Jesus. You see it in his voice. This man persisted in intercession with Jesus, even when on the surface it appears, and you'll see it very clearly in the scripture, for on the surface it appears that he's being rebuffed by Jesus. But I want you to remember this rebuff is not intentional focusing on this man. Now, there is a large crowd of people, if you read it in the context, there are a large crowd of people. And when they see somebody like this, recognized by his clothes, people were making way for him to come to Jesus. So he comes to Jesus. This is a large crowd. And Jesus was speaking to the crowd, not necessarily to this man specifically, even though he was included. Verse 48. Unless you people see miracles and signs and wonders, you will never believe. Here's a biblical fact. Listen to me. I know many of you testify to this as I do. If we are to grow in faith, we must be willing to accept the test of faith. There are many people who wanted faith without being tested in their faith. But it's like a school. You cannot make it to college unless you graduate from high school. And the same thing in the spiritual school. You have to pass the test of faith. There's always a test. Always a test. There can be no testimony without a test. And the test of faith is designed by God to reveal to us, he already knows, is to reveal to us the level of our faith. It is designed to reveal to us the seriousness of our faith or lack thereof. It shows us if our crisis faith willing to grow into a higher level and a higher level and a higher level of faith, or do we just want the crisis to be over? Get me out of this, God! And when he does, we say, hey, what did you do for me lately? It is designed to test if we have a fleeting faith or a continuing faith. Do we just have a temporary faith or a permanent faith? Beloved, please listen to my heart. Listen to me. Believing God for the next generation, trusting God to do great things with the next generation, totally believing God to use the next generation, he must move us from crisis faith to continuing faith. You see it clearly in this nobleman. He went from crisis faith to continuing faith. You say, how? Look at verse 48 again. Jesus puts him off, as it were, but he was not going to be deterred. I said, he is not taking no for an answer. He's not going to give up. He's not going to just say, okay. How does he respond to that rebuttal? How does he do that? Verse 49. You people, unless you see... I said, sir, just come with me. I'm not listening to anything else. I'm just, come with me. 49, verse 49. What is he saying? He's saying, my faith is in who you are. My faith is not only for what you can do, but of who you are. And that is why his faith goes from crisis faith to continuing faith to confident faith. Look at verse 50. Jesus said, you go, your son lives. I want to tell you, here's a use of imagination. Had this man's faith stayed in a crisis faith mode, had this man's faith was merely a shallow faith, just trying to get what he wants to get, he would have said, now wait a minute, Jesus, aren't you going to come with me and see the boy? Aren't you going to come and lay hands on him and heal him? How can I be sure that this is the case? How do I know that this is really the case? My boy is long, long away from here. Capernaum is right there on the lake, and we're here in Nazareth County. He's a long way away. But he didn't. He didn't. He didn't. And the reason he did not is because his crisis faith moved forward to being continuing faith. Now it is confident faith. It's confident. Not arrogance. There's a world of difference between confidence and arrogance. Beloved, confident faith takes God at his word. Amen. Confident faith takes God at his word. Confident faith fully trusts in the promises of God. Confident faith believes without evidence. Confident faith does not doubt in the dark what God has revealed in the daylight. Now, I testify to you, and I told you this before, that I hung and I continue to hang everything in my life on the promises of God. And so can you hang on the promises of God regardless of where your next generation actually are right now, wherever they are spiritually. Because you know and I know that doubt is the enemy of faith, right? Doubt is the enemy of faith. And doubt tempts all of us, including your pastor. Doubt tempts all of us. But doubt needs to continuously being uprooted like a noxious weeds. How? By trusting in the Word of God, by taking hold of the promises of God, by dropping anchor on the promises of God. Many years ago, someone said to me, faith is like a toothbrush. Everyone should have their own and use it regularly. My friend, I can tell you on the authority of the Word of God, if you're a God-fearer, if you're walking daily with God, if you're faithful with God, then you can exercise faith on behalf of the next generation. But here comes something that is of uttermost importance. Interceding for the next generation, but we must also model faith to the next generation. We must model that faith, because if we model faith, sooner or later, they will develop their own faith. When they see us go from crisis faith to continuing faith to confident faith, sooner or later, they will experience confirmed faith. This member of King Herod's inner circle believed God for the next generation. He trusted God's word without visible evidence. He couldn't see it. He took Jesus' word for it. He trusted in Jesus' promise. So much so that he did not rush home that day. Earlier I told you about God's promise in 1 Corinthians 7, 14, 15, and 16, that non-believing children of the one who is a believing parent are sanctified or set aside for God to do work in their life. This means that as you intercede, your next generation, as you pray for the next generation, you can rest at peace. You're not anxious. You're not worried. You're interceding. You're not giving up. But you're at peace. Somehow, somewhere, sometime, God is going to keep His word. God is going to keep His promises. So you rest in peace. Question. You know why this is really important? Do you know why it's important? Listen to me. Because it has nothing to do with who I am or who you are or who anybody else is. It has nothing to do with who we are. Important as we are to the heart of God, has nothing to do with us. It has everything to do with the character of God. And you see it throughout the scripture. God accepted Abraham's intercession on behalf of Lot and his family. God blessed Pharaoh because of Joseph. God accepted Moses' intercession on behalf of the stiff-necked, rebellious people. And God blessed Solomon because of the prayers of David. God answered Hannah's prayer and blessed her with Samuel. And I can go on and on and on and on. I wrote a book on this prayer of people of old. Look at the text with me, please. When the nobleman went home the next day, it's the next day. You know how I know that? Going to see it. The servant met him, probably a gate of the city. They probably stayed at that gate all night long, waiting for the boss to come home. They were probably saying to each other, the boss man is not going to believe what happened. The boss man is not going to believe the good news that we got for him. The boss man will probably want to see for himself. Oh, wait till he gets home and he sees for himself what happened. The servants probably could not sleep that night, but the nobleman did. So when he came home, he only asked one question. Just one question. One question. Nope, it was not. Let me see for myself. Where is the boy? No. You know what the question was? What time did this happen? What time did this happen? What time was the boy healed? Listen, I'm using sanctified imagination here, okay? Boss, what difference does it make? Oh, it makes all the difference in the world. Because this is not a coincidence. This is not a happenstance. This is not an accident. This is not luck. It happened the very second the promise was uttered from the lips of Jesus. Crisis faith gave way to continuing faith, which developed into confident faith. Now it becomes confirmed faith. And my beloved friends, confirmed faith must lead to contagious faith. If you seek God and God answers you and you keep your mouth shut and you don't testify, think about it. Verse 53. They told him, of course, yesterday. That's how I know it was the day after, that he didn't come home right away. When the nobleman confirmed the moment of the miracle, the Bible said, so he and his entire household, they all got converted. His testimony and his witness to his household, that including all the servants and the slaves and the children, the grandchildren, everybody's in the household, became believers. That's the word of testimony. The Samaritan woman, she came and she said, come and see a man who told me everything about my life. Testimony. They all came out. Testimony. Testimony. They won the victory with the word of God and the word of their testimony. If I learned anything about the word of God, is I know this. God is a covenant-making and covenant-keeping God. God loves to work with multiple generations. God loves to bless whole households to be used and blessed by God. And that is why believing on behalf of the next generation is not an option. It's not an option. And you see, it's right, the New Testament, not just the Old Testament, but you see it in the New Testament. In Acts chapter 10, the very first Gentile, it was a captain in the Italian army. He was Italian. He was not Jew. This is the first Gentile ever to believe and be redeemed by the Lord Jesus Christ. Cornelius. The Bible said in Acts 10, Cornelius and his whole household believed and were baptized. You go into Acts chapter 16. When Paul and Silas were singing in the prison and there was an earthquake and the jailer thought, oh, the people are going to escape and then the government's going to kill me, so he's about to take his own life. And Paul says, stop, we're all here. And then he said, what must I do to be saved? And the apostle Paul shares with him, believe in the Lord Jesus Christ. And the Bible said, Acts 16, the Philippian jailer and his whole household. Can you say whole household? Believed. You go again, Acts 16, Lydia, businesswoman, when she came to the Lord, her whole household. God loves to work with multiple generations. The question is, will you covenant to at least intercede for the next generation?
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2: 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It always draws me closer to the Lord and to praise the Lord more. And I just want to thank him so much, and I really appreciate his walk with the Lord. And just want to tell you thank you.
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1: I recently saw this post on Facebook about characters from the Bible. Noah was a drunk. Isaac was a daydreamer. Jacob was a liar. Joseph was abused. Moses had a stuttering problem. Gideon was afraid. Samson was a womanizer. Rahab was a prostitute. Jeremiah and Timothy were both too young. David has an affair and was a murderer. Elijah was suicidal. Job went bankrupt. Peter denied Christ. The disciples fell asleep while praying. The Samaritan woman was divorced. Zacchaeus was too young. Paul was too religious. Timothy had an ulcer. Lazarus was dead. We're all broken in one way. But as this list shows us, God can still use every one of us. The Bible's filled with broken people involved in broken stories, but God was still willing to use them in a powerful way. We are still talking about them today. Are you broken? If your answer is yes, then God can use you in a powerful way too. I'm Linda Bailey from dailydevotions.com.au.
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0: This is Pontus Benedict with the thought for the day. In the beginning, God created the heavens and the earth, and God said, "Let there be light," and there was light. As we consider the first chapter of the Bible, it's obvious that Genesis is the biblical record of creation. It begins with God. I believe that it is impossible to start without God. Look at the things around you. Most of us own a watch or a car. We live in a house or a unit. All these things have a creator and are designed. There appears to be intelligence behind their creation. Things just don't appear out of nowhere. There is a phrase that is used on a number of occasions in Genesis chapter 1. It's found at least 9 times, and that phrase is, "Then God said." When God spoke, things happened. Why not allow God to speak in your life today? There are times in my life where I struggle. I struggle with fear, I struggle with temptation, I struggle with anxiety. I know that they're an internal struggle. There are also physical struggles. These two impact the internal, or the internal impacts the physical. Struggles with people, health issues, wealth or lack of it. Some of the struggles that each one of us face, and sometimes it just gets too much. What is it? What can I do? It's not till I come to the point in my life where I say, "God, speak into my life." This is what I call the God said moment. It's not till that point that I can echo with all my heart the words of the psalmist in Psalm 27 when he said, "The Lord is my light and my salvation. Whom shall I fear?" And again, "Teach me your way. Lead me in a smooth path." May we have the strength and wisdom to cry out and say to God, "Speak into my life." This is Pontus Benedict with a thought for the day.
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3: In this bulletin, missing Aussies found in Nepal, a jump in global oil prices, and Victorian police cells overflowing. With more, I'm Jaden James. Grave concerns are held for 38 Australians still missing in the wake of the Nepal floods. Another 5 Aussies have been located following the discovery of New South Wales tourist Cara Severino over the weekend. Federal Minister Anne Alley says everything possible is being done to help those affected by the crisis.
4: Of those that have been located, there were some in Nepal, some in Tibet, and 3 of them were completely outside the crisis area altogether. We still hold grave concerns for those 38 Australians who are still missing.
3: Australian aid has arrived in the capital, Kathmandu. An independent investigation into July's Telstra network failure has found a lack of ownership and oversight of functions were key contributing factors. A software update not being completed on a GPS card triggered the July 8 outage, resulting in incorrect date information. The telco has accepted the report findings. Global oil prices have jumped up by 5% to over $90 a barrel following the latest US strike on Iran. The market shock is raising concerns of a knock-on hit to inflation, which could keep pressure on interest rates. Economics editor John Kehoe says the fallout could extend to household budgets.
5: If these sort of price increases are sustained or in fact get worse, that's going to start to flow through to Aussie motorists here at the petrol pump. We know they're already facing prices of above $2 a litre before this latest fiasco.
3: It's the first major strike in weeks. The Iranian Islamic regime are threatening to retaliate tenfold. Australians with advanced bladder cancer now have access to a new treatment on the PBS. Survival rates for the cancer have declined in recent decades. Doctors say the listing of Padcev will provide an alternative to chemotherapy for suitable patients. Police cells across Victoria are overflowing amid a major crackdown on repeat offenders. The state's police chief says officers must continue enforcing strict bail rules, regardless of cell capacity. The Victorian government believes the overcrowding suggests its new regime is working. Western Australia has recorded no new cases of H5 bird flu in the past 6 weeks. More than 400 tests have been conducted, largely thanks to calls from the public to the Emergency Animal Disease Hotline. Last weekend's shock by-election victory for One Nation in a previously safe Labor seat in Western Australia has indicated Pauline Hanson's party is attracting the Christian vote, because of its stand on traditional Australian values relating to issues such as gender. The Australian Christian Lobby's Northern Territory Director, Nicholas Lay, told Vision Radio the coalition has failed to offer Christians an alternative.
6: I think the Christian vote, unfortunately, has been neglected by the majors. They sort of take it for granted, with One Nation really putting their line in the sand and putting their cards on the table. And I think people are responding to that. And it's also causing the majors to confront those issues and deal with them.
3: November's Victorian state election will give a much stronger indication of One Nation support. In sport, the AFL has announced the traditional round one will return in 2027 instead of opening round. The season will begin in mid-March following the 150th anniversary cricket test match between Australia and England at the MCG. The later start to the home and away fixture means the grand final will be played in October. And in the NRL, the Warriors and Panthers have both named near full strength sides for the last round before finals, with the minor premiership still up for grabs. Just 1 point separates the two sides heading into round 27. That's the latest Vision National News. I'm Jaden James.
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7: Hi, good morning. 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Breakfast fuels the day, but spending time with God strengthens the soul. We hope these moments each morning help you connect with what really matters and prepare you for whatever lies ahead.

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1: Recently, I read a book which confirmed my suspicions about the influence of personality on our ability to hear God's voice. It seems that research has found a correlation between certain psychological attributes and the way spiritual reality is experienced. If I was to participate in that experiment, I'm pretty sure which category I would find myself in. Compared to a number of my friends, I'm the slow one to pick up on spiritual things. I'm the one who's more analysing than sensing, more thinking than intuiting. Perhaps you can relate. So how does God get his message through to the analytical types among us? Does being born with certain brain wiring mean that we miss out on hearing God's voice for ourselves? The good news is our personalities are in no way a barrier for God. If you're a thinker more than a feeler, be encouraged. All we have to do is make a decision to listen to God. Then we need to rely more on his ability to speak than our ability to hear. As the master communicator, he's well able to get his messages through. You're listening to Tanya Harris of GodConversations.com.
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0: Here's a simple recipe for a better morning. I love this recipe. A good coffee, a nourishing breakfast, some uplifting music, and a few moments spent with God. Hi, you're joining Gavin here this morning as we start your day and we do it together. It might sound simple, but those little habits can have a big impact on your day. Thanks for letting us be part of your morning.
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4: In stories making news, relatives of Australians missing following the Nepal floods are now providing authorities with DNA samples. The severe mudslides have left many victims unrecognisable, forcing officials to rely on genetic profiling. The Reserve Bank is unlikely to consider an interest rate cut following the release of the national accounts data. The economy grew 2.1% over the year to June. This is down on the March reading, but still higher than analysts expected. The high cost of living is taking a toll on the retirement confidence of Australians. A study by AMP claims 3 in 5 people are concerned their savings will run out. Police in Western Australia are urging people to hand over briefcases and suitcases that give an electric shock when opened to deter thieves. From November 30, they will be classified as prohibited weapons. Sport and the international team has been confirmed for golf's President's Cup, which includes Australians Minwoo Lee and Adam Scott. That's the news and sport headlines. I'm Tracy Weir. More details soon.
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0: We know mornings can get hectic. That's why we're here to bring a little calm, a little encouragement, and a whole lot of great music into your day. Our goal is simple: to help you start the day feeling uplifted and hopeful. Hi, I'm Gavin Brett, and we're starting the day together.
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0: Maybe today's a big day for you. Maybe it's just another ordinary day. Either way, God is present in both the extraordinary and the everyday moments of life. Hi, I'm Gavin Brett, and we're starting the day together. And thanks for letting us encourage you as your morning unfolds.
1: Very few people set goals. Even fewer write them down. Hi, I'm Warwick Marsh from Dads for Kids. Only 2 to 3% of the population actively practice goal setting. Those who do have thought about where they want to go in life and have also worked out a plan of how to get there. What's that got to do with fatherhood? Well, fathers who want to go to the next level as dads must begin to plan for success. Fathers must begin to develop a life plan that not only includes career and material goals, but also integrates these important goals with family and fatherhood goals. Working out your own set of values is a key part of this process. It is only when we have worked out our values and what is truly valuable to us that we can then prioritize. Take some time to set your goals for life and for your direction as a father. You will never regret the time it takes. For more ideas on being a great dad, go to fatherhood.org.au.

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2: In this bulletin, DNA samples requested as rescue and recovery efforts continue in Nepal, and in AFL, the qualifying finals in the West tonight. With more, I'm Tracy Weir. The relatives of Australians who've travelled to Nepal searching for their missing loved ones are now providing DNA samples at a local hospital. Nelson Scott has this exclusive from Kathmandu.
3: Hundreds of unidentified bodies have now been recovered, more than a week after flash flooding devastated the Nepal-Tibet border. The mudslides have severely damaged the remains of many victims, making visual identification impossible. Authorities here are now urging the relatives of those missing to provide DNA samples to help bring their loved ones home. A collection point has been set up at Kathmandu Police Hospital, where more than 700 people have already given blood. Among them is the relative of one Australian, with more expected over the coming days. Families still in Australia are also being asked to send DNA samples to the region.
2: Nelson Scott. Former Victorian Premier Jacinta Allen's seat of Bendigo East is expected to go to One Nation in the November state election. A cattle farmer with no political experience is in the box seat to claim the former Premier's seat. Despite Cheryl Hawkins' popularity in the area, some political experts are expecting a close race with the Nationals, ending Labor's long-running stronghold. The high cost of living is taking a toll on the retirement confidence of Australians. A study by AMP claims 3 in 5 people are concerned their savings will run dry. AMP Director of Growth and Customer Solutions, Julie Slapp, says women are less confident than men.
4: Women all round actually have a lower confidence from a financial literacy perspective about how they approach retirement. That is particularly pronounced when it comes to divorce and having children. So that gender gap, it really emerges.
2: More than 2,000 people took part in the survey. Christian commentator Stephen McAlpine is warning Christians to pray before being swayed to vote for any major party which doesn't have a biblical worldview. He was responding to speculation that One Nation is actively trying to woo the Christian vote. The former pastor gave this advice on Vision Radio.
5: Christians need to be wise when they go into these situations. No political party will offer you utopia. And if it does, the body count to get there might just be a bit higher than we should be willing to pay. You can't change people's minds unless their hearts have been changed. And I think Christians need to remember that. Politics will only take you so far. It can provide you some air cover, but it will not change people's hearts. Only Jesus can do that.
2: Mr. McAlpine believes Christians are fleeing the coalition because they no longer know what it stands for. Iran's foreign ministry spokesman has described the ongoing conflict as an unlawful war of choice. 4 people, including a child, were reportedly killed at a wedding celebration in southern Iran when shrapnel from a US missile struck a house. Iran has launched missile and drone attacks at US targets across the Middle East in response. To sport in AFL, Jack Ginnivan will return for the Hawks qualifying final against the Dockers tonight. Fremantle also bringing in 5 players, including Jaye Miss and Murphy Reid. In the NRL, Panthers co-captain Isaiah Yeo is being backed to make a successful comeback from a serious pec injury. He's been named in Penrith's squad to play the West Tigers on Sunday. Forward Lindsay Smith says Yeo never ceases to amaze.
6: If anyone can do it, he can, I guess. He's ticks every single box every single week that he plays, and he's one of the most diligent people I know. And yeah, I guess that just shows to the character of him that he's even attempting to do it.
2: The Panthers co-captain is a free agent on November 1, but appears set on staying put. That's the latest Vision National News. I'm Tracy Weir.
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7: Good morning, Gavin here. We want to help you start the day well. 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
1: Do you remember a song that said, "Gentle Jesus, meek and mild, look upon a little child"? Well, when it came to the treatment of children, Jesus wasn't meek and he certainly wasn't mild. One time, after being asked who was the greatest in the kingdom of heaven, he called a little child over to illustrate that to receive what was simple but profound truths, the open fascination of a child was needed. And then he went on to say, and this is powerful, when you welcome a child like this one here, you in effect welcome me. But if you give them a hard time, bully them, or even take advantage of their beautiful gift of trust, you'll pretty soon wish you hadn't. You'd be better off being dropped in the middle of a lake with a couple of paving slabs around your neck. Give children a hard time and watch out. Jesus stood up for those who couldn't do it for themselves. Children, the sick, homeless, and on one occasion, someone who worked for the tax department. He just loved to be with people like you and me.
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3: In stories making news, rescue teams are racing to reach dozens of workers believed to be trapped inside hydropower tunnels in Nepal's mountains, offering one last hope of finding survivors a week on from the Himalayan flood which killed more than 1,200 people. A controversial gas pipeline is a step closer after government streamlined assessments and approvals for a proposed $3 billion project. The Queensland government has taken steps to pave the way for the North to East Australia pipeline stage, which is set to carry gas from the Northern Territory's Beetaloo Basin. Some analysts say the Reserve Bank Board has little choice but to raise interest rates when it meets later this month. New data shows the pace of Australia's economic growth is slowing. To sport, and in tennis at the US Open, Taylor Preston's adventure has ended abruptly in the second round. The first Aussie through to round two was the first to exit, following a 6-1, 6-1 loss to American Taylor Townsend. That's the news and sport headlines. More details soon.
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0: A simple challenge for today. Look for one thing to be thankful for. Gratitude changes perspective. It doesn't remove our challenges, but it reminds us of God's faithfulness in the middle of them. Start there and see how your day unfolds. Hi, I'm Gavin Brett.
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0: You know, I don't always wake up full of energy. Sometimes that first cup of coffee is doing some pretty heavy lifting. But one thing I've learned is that if I can spend a little time with God before the day gets away from me, everything seems to fall into place just a little better.
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2: One of the happiest days of my life was when my wife told me that she was pregnant with our first child. I'd just come home from work and she had put a pair of baby booties on our bed. As usual, I didn't get it. I saw them and I asked her who she was buying baby presents for. When she said it was for us, I jumped for joy so high that I almost smashed a hole in the ceiling with my fist. And I'm only a short guy. The Bible tells us, be truly glad. There's wonderful joy ahead. And the original word here literally means jump for joy. Jesus said that he came so that we might have life to the full. That means that if Jesus is your Saviour, then however good it may be now, it's only going to get better. Excuse me, I just got to stand up. I have to jump for joy.
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2: In this bulletin, proposed private health insurance rebate under scrutiny and families left devastated in Nepal. With more, I'm Tracy Weir. Proposed cuts to a rebate affecting millions of older Australians will go under the microscope today. There's a public hearing into a bill that will reduce the private health insurance rebate for those over 65. Shadow Health Minister Anne Rustin says the cut can't be allowed.
3: 3.2 million older Australians will pay more as a result of this measure, and around 1.2 million of these people are aged pensioners, which the government didn't even bother to model.
2: There are concerns the move would drive older people out of private health cover and increase strain on the public system. The Prime Minister has lashed out at critics of Australian-organised climate events next month. Anthony Albanese says the criticism over the fact only five leaders from outside the Pacific have so far confirmed their attendance is disrespectful to regional leaders. Shadow Energy Minister Dan Tehan says Mr Albanese's response is telling.
4: How is this value for money for the taxpayer? No wonder the PM got so crotchety yesterday when he was asked about it, because he knows the whole thing is a schmozzle.
2: The government has spent more than $20 million on the conference. The Australian Christian Lobby has expressed deep sadness for South Australian children after the state's upper house voted down a bill to ban puberty blockers. South Australian One Nation leader Corey Bernardi's bill sought to prohibit the prescription of puberty blockers and cross-sex hormones to children with gender dysphoria. It was defeated by 11 votes to 8. ACL State Director Ashlyn Vice says it's particularly disappointing that the Labor government refused a conscience vote on the bill. A Royal Australian Air Force Globemaster will take to the skies of Brisbane today for a rehearsal flight ahead of Saturday's River Fire. The aircraft will fly over the city around 12:30, with the Super Hornets to conduct their practice flight at the same time tomorrow. Loved ones of Australians missing in Nepal are stepping up their desperate search for answers a week on from the flooding disaster. More than 1,200 people have died and thousands remain unaccounted for. This local woman has lost 17 relatives in the disaster and has told CNN she is trying to stay strong for her surviving brother.
5: I have one small brother. I have to take care of him. Now I am the mother for him, so I have to be strong. When I cry, you will also cry.
2: Rescue efforts have been focused on hydropower tunnels, where there remains some hope survivors are trapped in ventilated tunnels. A grandparent's warmth may be the strongest predictor of faith being passed down the generations. US sociologist Vern Bengston followed 350 families over five decades. His key finding on religious transmission was that it relied on the emotional warmth of grandparents. The study found that closeness of relationships was a better indicator of faith being carried forward than church attendance. It also revealed faithful, engaged grandparents bridged the gap when a parent was absent or disengaged. Persecution against Christians in Sri Lanka is increasingly coming from Hindu nationalist movements among the Tamil population in the north and the east of the island nation, who are being supported by Indian-based Hindu groups. Previously, Sri Lankan Christians had only been targeted by Buddhist nationalists. Turning to sport and in the tennis, Aussies Tristan Schoolkate and Dane Sweeney are through to the second round at the US Open. Daria Kasatkina is out of the tournament after her first round loss. And India will host the ICC's Women's Championship Trophy in 2027, featuring Australia, England, New Zealand, South Africa and Sri Lanka. That's the latest Vision National News. I'm Tracy Weir.
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6: The first few minutes of the day can set the tone for everything that follows. Good morning, I'm Gavin Brett. So before the rush takes over, let's choose gratitude, hope and faith. It might just change the way we approach the rest of the day.

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1: Hi, I'm Bernie Diamond from ChristianityWorks.com. Met a guy the other day who was going through a real struggle with fear. Hey, we all know what that's like. When something strikes fear into your heart, it is just the worst feeling. I was encouraging him to rely on God, to go and pray and seek God's help, because frankly, that's the only way I've ever really been able to deal with serious fear. But he asked me the strangest thing. He said, "Bernie, what you're saying is I should almost impose myself on God. I should just go and assume that he does want to help me. Is that the right thing to do?" To which I answered in my quiet, gentle, nonchalant kind of way, "Absolutely it is. The Bible, which is God's very word to us, commands us to be confident in God, to confidently say, 'Hey, God is my helper, so I won't be afraid. Hey, what can anyone do to me?'" God wants us to trust in him. Absolutely is the right thing to do.
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0: Good morning. Thanks for allowing me to be part of your daily routine. 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
3: In stories making news, Australia's economy has grown faster than expected, raising the prospect of an interest rate hike as soon as this month. Latest data shows the economy grew 2.1% over the year to June. Telstra has been fined $277,000 for security failures. An investigation found the telco failed to do proper ID checks in 15 mobile SIM swaps. A report has found a third of school learning time is lost to student misbehaviour. More than half of 300 teachers surveyed say students talk when they shouldn't in most lessons. Relatives of Australians missing following the Nepal floods are now providing authorities with DNA samples. Genetic profiling is now the most reliable way for officials to identify victims. Sport to the AFL, and Jack Ginnivan is back for the Hawks from injury in tonight's qualifying final against Fremantle. The Dockers have recalled four key players, including young gun Murphy Reid. That's the news and sport headlines. More details soon.
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0: Maybe your day is already running behind schedule. Well, that's okay. Take a breath. Slow down for a moment. God isn't in a hurry, and his peace is available even in the middle of a busy morning.
1: Don't you have enough to do without feeling guilty about all the things you don't get done? I'm Brett Ryan for Focus on the Family Australia. With all the things we have to do these days, it's easy to get bogged down in busy work, constantly working yet never quite getting ahead of the curve. 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And don't accept impossible deadlines. 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
2: In this bulletin, proposed private health insurance rebate under scrutiny and families left devastated in Nepal. With more, I'm Tracy Weir. Proposed cuts to a rebate affecting millions of older Australians will go under the microscope today. There's a public hearing into a bill that will reduce the private health insurance rebate for those over 65. Shadow Health Minister Anne Rustin says the cut can't be allowed.
3: 3.2 million older Australians will pay more as a result of this measure, and around 1.2 million of these people are aged pensioners, which the government didn't even bother to model.
2: There are concerns the move would drive older people out of private health cover and increase strain on the public system. The Prime Minister has lashed out at critics of Australian-organised climate events next month. Anthony Albanese says the criticism over the fact only five leaders from outside the Pacific have so far confirmed their attendance is disrespectful to regional leaders. Shadow Energy Minister Dan Tehan says Mr Albanese's response is telling.
4: How is this value for money for the taxpayer? No wonder the PM got so crotchety yesterday when he was asked about it, because he knows the whole thing is a schmozzle.
2: The government has spent more than $20 million on the conference. The Australian Christian Lobby has expressed deep sadness for South Australian children after the state's upper house voted down a bill to ban puberty blockers. South Australian One Nation leader Corey Bernardi's bill sought to prohibit the prescription of puberty blockers and cross-sex hormones to children with gender dysphoria. It was defeated by 11 votes to 8. ACL State Director Ashlyn Vice says it's particularly disappointing that the Labor government refused a conscience vote on the bill. A Royal Australian Air Force Globemaster will take to the skies of Brisbane today for a rehearsal flight ahead of Saturday's River Fire. The aircraft will fly over the city around 12:30, with the Super Hornets to conduct their practice flight at the same time tomorrow. Loved ones of Australians missing in Nepal are stepping up their desperate search for answers a week on from the flooding disaster. More than 1,200 people have died and thousands remain unaccounted for. This local woman has lost 17 relatives in the disaster and has told CNN she is trying to stay strong for her surviving brother.
5: I have one small brother. I have to take care of him. Now I am the mother for him, so I have to be strong. When I cry, you will also cry.
2: Rescue efforts have been focused on hydropower tunnels where there remains some hope survivors are trapped in ventilated tunnels. A grandparent's warmth may be the strongest predictor of faith being passed down the generations. US sociologist Vern Bengston followed 350 families over five decades. His key finding on religious transmission was that it relied on the emotional warmth of grandparents. The study found that closeness of relationships was a better indicator of faith being carried forward than church attendance. It also revealed faithful, engaged grandparents bridged the gap when a parent was absent or disengaged. Persecution against Christians in Sri Lanka is increasingly coming from Hindu nationalist movements among the Tamil population in the north and the east of the island nation, who are being supported by Indian-based Hindu groups. Previously, Sri Lankan Christians had only been targeted by Buddhist nationalists. Turning to sport and in the tennis, Aussies Tristan Schoolkate and Dane Sweeney are through to the second round at the US Open. Daria Kasatkina is out of the tournament after her first round loss. And India will host the ICC's Women's Championship Trophy in 2027, featuring Australia, England, New Zealand, South Africa and Sri Lanka. That's the latest Vision National News. I'm Tracy Weir.
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6: God's Money Matters with Darren Lordenbar.
7: Do you have an estate plan? What is an estate plan? Well, an estate plan is a plan to give directions to trusted family members and friends in what you want them to do with your possessions when you're not in a position to do so. An estate plan is made up of the following. Firstly, a will. But it's not just a will. It also includes guardianships of small children. The third one is a power of attorney or enduring powers of attorney. Fourthly, superannuation death benefit nominations. And fifthly, business succession planning. I'm not going to deal with number five today, the business succession planning. In Proverbs 13:22, it says, "A good man leaves an inheritance for his children's children." In today's context, often the inheritance is in the form of life insurance, superannuation, homes, cars, etc. It also means a spiritual legacy, but I'm not going to cover that today. So according to the Bible, leaving an inheritance is wise. What does this mean in practice? Firstly, let's discuss wills. A will is a document that tells your money where to go when you die, just like a budget tells your money where to go when you're alive. A will only comes into effect on death, and it directs a trustee or executor in how to distribute your assets according to wishes. There are two main types of wills, a basic or simple will and a testamentary trust will. The basic or simple will is if you have a simple family situation. A simple will is for those who have not been in a previous marriage or don't have any children to a previous relationship. It is for people who don't have significant assets on death. So as a guide, for those that have less than $1 million available in their estate on death, including their life insurance, then a simple will is probably for you. Another form of a will is a more complex and sophisticated will, which provides for families that are blended, have significant wealth at death, have children to previous relationships, or have some element of business risk for their beneficiaries. This will is typically known as a testamentary trust will. Who should have a will? Well, it's my recommendation that everyone over the age of 18 should at least have a simple will. Given a simple will produced online costs less than $40, then the cost should not be a big factor in getting a will done. Please don't put off getting a will. When a person dies without a will, they die intestate. This means that their estate, their assets, are distributed according to the state or territory that they reside in. Now, this on the surface sounds fine, but in reality, it isn't. So please don't leave your loved ones in a mess when you die. Get a will done and leave this world in good financial order. Next in the comprehensive estate plan is what's known as guardianships. If you have children or someone in your life that is dependent on you, then this is when a guardianship is important. It is important when setting guardianships that you discuss with the potential guardian your wishes. A guardianship instructs your executor of your will where you'd like your children or those who are dependent on you to be cared for in the event of you passing away. Make sure you discuss with the potential guardians what your wishes are so they're aware of it before you finalise the documents. We also need to set up powers of attorney. Most think that powers of attorney are to be held over older people, but this is not the complete picture. A power of attorney provides a trusted somebody the ability to act on our behalf if we are not available. An example might be a property purchase where one of the owners is overseas. A person holding a power of attorney can act on behalf of the absent person. An enduring power of attorney is even better, as it endures beyond our mental capacity. So if we lose mental capacity, then the holder of the enduring power of attorney can make decisions on our behalf, such as decisions regarding life support, medical treatment, and our care, etc. I highly recommend you put in place a power of attorney and enduring power of attorney. Finally, for a fully comprehensive personal estate plan, your superannuation needs to be addressed. A will cannot dictate what happens to your super, and is controlled by a death benefit nomination. A death benefit nomination tells the trustees of your super fund where you want the money to go should you pass away. There are two types of death benefit nominations, a binding death nomination and a non-binding death nomination. I won't go too much into these here. Suffice to say, binding death nominations provide greater certainty. For many of our clients, we recommend that they put in place a binding death nomination with their estate being the beneficiary. If you nominate your estate, then this will direct the trustees of the super fund to pay all the proceeds from your super, including your life insurance that's held within the super, through to your will. What this means is you'll have one place telling your money where to go on death, being your will. This makes life simpler too, because you don't have to then review both your will and your super fund nominations, just simply one document being your will. So please, if you don't have an estate plan, a will, guardianships, enduring power of attorney, and death benefit nominations, then please get this in place as soon as you can. For more practical family money tips and resources, and a link to an online will provider, go to godsmoneymatters.com.
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1: I recently heard Hawk Nelson's song Drops in the Ocean. The lyrics of the chorus go like this. If you want to know how far my love can go, just how deep, just how wide, if you want to see how much you mean to me, look at my hands, look at my side. If you could count the times I'd say you are forgiven, it's more than the drops in the ocean. This song is a beautiful reminder of God's love and grace for us. So often we feel we don't deserve His love, but He continues to give it to us anyway. God forgives us over and over again. Generation after generation, God forgives His people and gives them another chance. That is love. That is grace. That is forgiveness. If you're holding onto something you've done wrong, God will forgive you. His grace is greater than our sin. I'm Linda Bailey from dailydevotions.com.au.
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The older I get, the more I appreciate the gift of a new day. Every sunrise reminds me that God's mercies are new every morning. We don't have to carry yesterday's disappointments into today. We get another chance to begin again. Hi, I'm Gavin Brett, and thank you for spending your mornings with me.

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2: In stories making news, top artificial intelligence players have committed to building large facilities far away from homes in Australia to try to avoid the public backlash being seen in the US. The Deputy Prime Minister has been meeting with tech companies in Washington. New analysis has highlighted concerns about a tradie shortage across Australia. The Western Sydney Leadership Dialogue estimates 23,000 tradespeople are nearing retirement. Just 21,000 apprentices enrolled in key construction courses last year. Saudi Arabia is accusing Iran of launching an attack on an oil tanker that left two crew members dead in the Strait of Hormuz. A UK study has found giving cancer treatment in the morning rather than the afternoon could improve survival chances. Researchers believe the body's internal clock may influence how the immune system responds to treatment. And Alex de Minaur is through to the second round of the US Open. I'm Naomi Millen with the latest headlines.
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0: Hi, this is Gavin. And before the day gets busy, why don't you take a moment to pause, breathe, pray, reflect? God often speaks in the quiet moments before the noise of life takes over. Thanks for sharing part of your morning with us, and I pray that you have the best day.
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0: Gavin Brett with you this morning, and here's a thought. Before you focus on everything you need to do today, spend a moment remembering who God is. His faithfulness doesn't change, even when our circumstances do.
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2: You may have heard of Tough Mudders. It's an event where people take on a grueling assault course of huge obstacles and a lot of mud. It's a tough challenge for every competitor. The instigator of this event, Will Dean, was actually motivated by an incident in a triathlon, an event where you swim, ride, and finally run. At the end of the swim, Dean could not get his wetsuit off as the zip was caught. He asked for help, but no one would stop to help him. The triathlon was completely individualistic. When he wrote a pledge for Tough Mudders, he included the words, "I understand that Tough Mudders is not a race, but a challenge. I put teamwork and camaraderie before my course time." It's a great pledge for being a tough mudder, and it's also a wonderful attitude in life.
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2: In this bulletin, the Deputy PM strikes an agreement with US tech companies and classroom behaviour costing learning time. With the details, I'm Naomi Millam. The Deputy Prime Minister says Australia has to get the balance right on the rollout of data centres after meeting with tech companies in the United States. Top artificial intelligence players have committed to building large facilities far away from homes here to try to avoid the public backlash being seen in the US. Richard Miles says if the right protections are in place, we can make the most of the opportunities.
3: And this is moving really quickly. This is not measured over the course of the next few years. It's really measured over the course of the next few months. And it was a very important mission that we had and came very much on the heels of the Prime Minister's speech a month ago.
2: Telstra has been fined $277,000 for security failures. An Australian Communications and Media Authority investigation found the telco failed to properly check ID in 15 mobile phone SIM swaps. ACMA spokesperson Samantha York says the failures left customers vulnerable.
4: A number of customers' phone numbers were taken over by criminals. More than $39,000 was lost to scammers. Those are the numbers that were reported to us. There could be more.
2: It also failed to protect 13 customers at risk of fraud. A series of private roundtables are being hosted to strengthen the evidence of the Anti-Semitism Royal Commission's final report. The Australian newspaper reports prominent Jewish creatives are the latest to meet with the Royal Commission team. A report has found a third of school learning time is lost to student misbehaviour. More than half of 300 teachers surveyed say students talk when they shouldn't in most lessons. Centre for Independent Studies spokesperson Blaise Joseph says disruptions take a toll on learning.
5: Teachers estimated that they were losing 9 minutes per 30 minutes of teaching time to student misbehaviour. Now that adds up to about 12 weeks per year.
2: One in 10 teachers also said student misbehaviour was harming their own health and well-being. More than a week on from the flash flood disaster in Nepal and Tibet, thousands of people are still missing, including many Australians. Nepalese Christians are on the front line of the humanitarian effort to support survivors and protect them from disease. Baptist World Aid CEO Melissa Lipset told Vision Radio their local knowledge is helping international aid agencies.
6: Christians are responding magnificently. Those Christian organisations who are Nepalese, they're on the ground, they are immediately responding. They know how best to work in their own context. So it's our privilege to stand alongside them with financial support and prayer support as they get on with providing an immediate humanitarian response.
2: She says China has restricted access to Tibet. To the US Open, Aussie Alex de Minaur has finally finished his first round match after it was delayed several times due to rain, and he did it comfortably, winning through in straight sets. And in NRL, Broncos coach Michael Maguire has leapt to Ezra Mamm's defence ahead of their final game of the year. The Brisbane star has missed 96 tackles this season, including 7 in last week's loss to the Storm. But Maguire says Mamm needs more help from his teammates.
7: You know, he's gone through a bit of a challenge, which... you know, it's part of a career, and you know, it's, you know, it takes a team to make sure we help him out.
2: The Broncos take on the Bulldogs tonight in Sydney. That's the latest Vision National News. I'm Naomi Millam.
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8: 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Whether you're driving to work, heading out to the farm, opening up the shop, or simply enjoying a quiet start at home, know that you're not alone. We're sharing this morning together.
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